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That makes for good, real good radio. Thank you, Brother Jerry, and all you music folks. Thank you very much. Amen. Thank you for leading us in worship. Happy Father's Day. Amen. If you have your Bibles this morning, I invite you to take and turn to the New Testament book of Hebrews. And I want to once again thank you all for inviting me to be back with you. It's an honor to stand here and to get to preach to you, especially on a day like today. We're going to talk about household faith today. And the title of my message is The Captain and His Kids. But before we do that, in honor of fathers, I want to read you a story, okay? Mom and Dad were watching TV when Mom said, "I'm tired, it's getting late, I think I'll go to bed." She got up, went to the kitchen to make sandwiches for the next day's lunches, rinsed out the dessert bowls, took meat out of the freezer for supper, checked the cereal box levels, put the spoons in the bowls, put bowls on the table, started the coffee pot for brewing the next morning. She put some wet clothes in the dryer, put a load of dirty clothes in the washing machine, ironed a shirt, sewed a couple of loose buttons on, picked up the game pieces that were left on the table. She watered the plants, emptied the bathroom waste basket, hung up a towel to dry. She yawned and stretched and headed to the bedroom. On the way, she stopped by the kitchen table, wrote a note to the teacher, counted out some cash for a school outing, pulled out a textbook from under the chair, signed a birthday card for a friend, addressed and stamped that envelope, wrote a quick note for the grocery store for tomorrow. She went and put both of those in her purse. Mom then washed her face, put on her moisturizer, brushed and flossed her teeth, trimmed her nails. The husband called, "I thought you were going to bed." "I'm on my way," she said. She put some water into the dog's bowl, put the cat outside, made sure the doors were locked, looked in on each of the three children, turned on the bedside lamp, hung up a shirt, threw some dirty socks in the laundry basket, had a brief conversation with the teenage daughter still doing homework. In her own room, she set the alarm clock for tomorrow. She laid out clothes for the next day, straightened up the shoe rack, added three things to her to-do list for the next day. About that time, the husband turned the TV off and announced to nobody in particular, "I'm going to bed," and he did. Amen. Is that true, women? Can you say amen in church? Amen. Amen. If you got your Bibles this morning, y'all look with me in the book of Hebrews, the great hall of faith. We're going to start in verse 7, chapter 11, verse 7. The Bible says, "By faith, Noah, being divinely warned of things not yet seen, moved with godly fear, prepared an ark for the saving of his household." For the saving of his household. I want to start off today and remind you that the devil hates family faith. He hates it. Yet the Bible's full of it. In Acts chapter 11, verse 14, Cornelius had gotten saved. He was a Roman centurion, an army officer. The Lord had sent an angel to him to tell him to go find Simon Peter. And he said, "Now, when he gets find Simon Peter, he will tell you, the Bible says these words, quote, whereby you and all your household will be saved." In Acts chapter 16, there's a woman named Lydia. She had a church in her home. The Bible tells us how Lydia believed in Christ and how she got saved. And then other members of her house got saved, and they all got baptized the same day, the whole house. In Acts chapter 16, verse 31, we know this verse. It's very popular. The Philippian jailer got saved, and before he got saved, he had to know how to be saved. And he asked Paul and Silas, the prisoners, "Sirs, what must I do to be saved?" They said, "Believe on the Lord Jesus Christ, and you will be saved and your household." In Hebrews 11, Noah prepared an ark. The Bible says that Noah prepared this ark, quote, for the saving of his household. Noah got on the boat. His three boys got on the boat. His wife got on the boat. And his three boys' wives got on the boat. And the Bible says for their salvation. He went to the ark with his whole family. Now watch this. There's great emphasis in the Bible on household faith. Household salvation. And today, that's going to be our topic. We're going to talk about Captain Noah and the good ship, Grace. How Noah got his whole family on the boat. Now watch this. I want to show you today how you can get your family in the ark. It's a safety ark. It's a salvation ark.
And it's the picture of the Lord Jesus Christ. Okay, now Hebrews 7, look at it again. Not only did Noah get on the boat, his whole family got on the boat. Now today we're going to be looking at this topic, the captain and his kids. If you take notes, write that down, okay? Household salvation. And to understand the story, we need to go back into the Old Testament to see where it happened. So let's go back to Genesis chapter 6. So if you flip over there, stay with me. It's a great story. There's a lot of folks today that don't believe the Bible. And they think this story is just fiction. It didn't really happen. It's a fable. It's a legend. But I want to tell you, according to Scripture, this was an actual happening, a real story. Now, if you study anthropological records of mankind, you'll find out that all the great civilizations always have some kind of record of a universal flood. The geologists and archaeologists can get out their spades and shovels and watch this, and they uncover seashells on the top of the Alps. There's fossils on top of Mount Everest. How'd they get there? So this is a real story, not some fairy tale, not some legend. It's a historical happening. Now, I believe in the historical record of this. I believe the Genesis flood because Jesus did. Jesus said in Matthew 24, he believed in the flood. He said these words. He said, it will be like it was in the days of Noah in the last days. He said, they did not know until the flood came and swept them all away. Here's how simple I am in my faith. If Jesus believed it, I'm okay with it, amen? If he believed it, I'm going to believe it, okay? So what we have in Genesis 6 is a factual happening. It's an incredible illustration, and don't miss this, of salvation. It illustrates how God works to save people. But Genesis 6 says before he comes again, Jesus said it's going to be like it was in the days of Noah. Well, what were the days of Noah like? Look with me, if you would, in chapter 6 of Genesis. Now, the Bible says, now it came to pass, verse 1, when men began to multiply on the face of the earth and daughters were born to them, that the sons of God saw the daughters of men, they were very beautiful, and they took wives for themselves of all whom they chose. And the Lord said, my spirit shall not always strive with man forever, for he is indeed flesh, yet his days shall be 120 years. Now, here's what I want you to get. Number one, there was a population explosion going on in the earth. He said, what's going on? These people, the godly line, mixed with the ungodly line. They mingled together, and this group disregarded God. They were willful. They were sinful. And Jesus said, the Bible says, God says, my spirit is not always going to strive with these men, the godly and the ungodly getting together. He says there was a conflict with the Spirit of God and the mind of God against the will of God. So first of all, what were those days like? There was a population explosion. There were days, watch this, number one, of apostasy. You say, what do you mean? They were going against the Spirit of God, the mingling of what's godly with that which is ungodly. There were days of apostasy. Number two, there were days, watch this, of anarchy. In verses 4 through 7, the Bible says, verse 4, they were mighty. Now, they weren't mighty to serve. They were mighty to pursue ungodliness. Now, watch this. Verse 5 and 6 says, God's heart is broken. He's sad over this generation of sin. It broke his heart. So the days of Noah were, number one, days of apostasy. And number two, they were days of anarchy. The Bible says in verse 5, the King James uses the word imagination. The New King James uses the word intent. Now watch this, y'all. That word does not mean daydreams. It does not mean think man's just bored. It means this. It means it's a Hebrew word that means to fashion something like a vessel, okay? Like a potter making something. These men and women were coming up with ideas against God, against God's will, against God's plan. They were scheming and they were philosophizing. Their hearts and minds were against God, and they were trying to draw everybody else into their mindset, okay? They embraced filthy causes, and they tried to pull society into their mold. It sounds a lot like today, amen? Sounds a lot like today, amen? Days of apostasy, days of anarchy, and the same sins that brought on the flood in Noah's day are reaching up to heaven today in our day. Jesus said it would be like it was in the last days, like it was in the days of Noah. But not only were there days of apostasy and anarchy, there were also days of apathy. Just don't care. The Bible tells us how they were marrying, Matthew 24,
and buying and selling, and they had no idea that the flood was coming until it came and took them all away. So there were days of anarchy, days of apostasy, and days of apathy. Just like today, especially among young folks, we just seem to turn over and yawn in the face of God. Just days of apathy. You say, what's that mean? The pleasure palaces, the ball games, the stadiums, the pleasure places are full. And today, a lot of times, churches are empty. And if they're not empty, they're a whole lot more empty than they used to be. Amen? It's changed, okay? And scarcely, and most of the time, there's not a whole lot of love. Who gets excited for the things of God anymore? It just seems like Sundays is services as usual. Same thing, different week. But there's days of apostasy. Now watch this, y'all. Days of anarchy and days of apathy. Dads, listen to me. I want to talk to you today to make sure you got your kids on the boat, on the ark, household faith. Because the same thing that went on that day, apostasy and apathy and anarchy, is the marks of the last days. And we're right smack in the middle of it right now. In the middle of all of that going on, Captain Noah got his wife and his kids and his kids' wives and got them all on the boat of sanctification and salvation, okay? So this ark is a wonderful picture, a glorious picture of salvation. The captain and his kids. Now, the ark shows us what we have in Jesus Christ. Peter talks about it, too, in 2 Peter chapter 2. He talks about how God used the ark to bring on this flood, but God used it to save people. The Bible very clearly believes the ark was a real thing. So number one, if you take notes, write this down. I want you to notice, if you will, the symbolism of the ark. It is a representation of the Lord Jesus Christ. Okay? Look at chapter 6, verses 12 and 13. So God looked upon the earth, and indeed it was corrupt. For all flesh had corrupted their way upon the earth. And God said to Noah, the end of all flesh has come upon me. For the earth is filled with violence through them. And behold, I will destroy them with the earth. And he says, make you an ark. And he says in verse 14, make this ark because there's coming judgment. I'm going to destroy this place. And there's judgment coming. So he says, now notice the symbolism. He says, make an ark. And he says, make it out of verse 14, gopher wood. What is gopher wood? Now the scholars believe gopher wood is a synonym for the word cypress wood. You say, well, what does that mean? Why do you get that, okay? Maybe they say that cypress is the most incorruptible, indestructible wood of all the trees on earth, okay? The Bible pictures Jesus as a tree that's going to grow out of a dry root, okay? The Bible talks about Psalm 1 of the righteous as trees planted by the rivers of water. That is exactly what a cypress tree is, a tree planted by the rivers of water. So here's this ark. It's made out of gopher wood or cypress wood. Okay? This speaks of the humanity of Christ. He said, what's that mean? Watch the substance of the ark. It's made out of gopher wood. Now, number two, watch the safety of this ark. He says, verse 14, look at this. He says, make yourself an ark of gopher wood and make rooms in it and cover it inside and outside with pitch. Now, what is pitch? The King James uses the word pitch. It's gooey tar. The New King James says, cover it. Now, what do you cover it with? Pitch is gooey tar. He says, now take this gooey tar and paint the outside of the boat with this gooey tar. And then he says, take the inside of the boat and paint the inside of the boat with this gooey tar on the inside and outside. And that tar is called pitch. Now, make an ark of incorruptible wood and paint it on the outside, paint it on the inside with this pitch. I want you to put pitch on it. Now, what was the pitch for? Obviously, to keep the water out. Now, what was the water? The water was judgment. Now, the Hebrew, this is awesome, y'all. The Hebrew word for pitch, I'm not going to tell you how to say it, but it's translated over 70 times in the Bible. It literally means atonement. God tells Noah, you take atonement and put it on the outside of the boat. And you take atonement and put it on the inside of the boat. The Bible speaks in the Old Testament of the blood will make an atonement for your souls. You can read it this way. The blood will make a pitch for your souls. It's the same word. It means atonement. He says, put it on the outside. Put it on the inside because it's going to atone. It's going to keep the judgment from coming in and attacking you. You are going
to be safe. It's a play on words. Put atonement on the outside. Put it on the inside. Now listen to me, church. It's the atonement of the blood of Jesus that keeps the judgment away. That's good preaching right there. I mean, if I'm doing it, amen. The atonement keeps the judgment away. Now we see, number one, the substance of the ark. It's made out of gopher wood. It lasts forever. Number two, we see, watch this, the safety of that ship. It's covered with pitch inside and outside. Not one drop of judgment can get through that atonement. This pictures the Lord Jesus Christ. He says in verse 14 and 15, make rooms. What are the rooms for? For people to stay in. Now listen to me. Verse 15 tells us how big it was. That ark had 3 million cubic space. Cubic feet of space. 3 million. It was a huge size. Now we see the substance of the ship. We see the safety of the ship. But we also see the sufficiency of the ship. You say, what's that mean? It was big enough, room enough for everybody and everything it was meant to do. I'm here to tell you today, if you're here today and you came to church because it's Father's Day and you don't usually come, I'm telling you that while I'm preaching, the Spirit of God's going to speak to you, and when He speaks to you and talks to you, He's going to woo you and call you and remind you of Jesus and grace and mercy and forgiveness and heaven and hell and repentance and just turning to Christ. And listen to me, there's room at the cross for you. There's space, amen. There's room, He says. Just come, okay? There's room on board for you. I probably think there's room at the cross for you. Amen, Brother Jerry. But they said, hey, there's space, okay? There's room. Now watch this. Notice the shape of the ark. It did not have a prow. Now, prow is that point in the front that just cuts through the water. How many of y'all been to the ark up in Kentucky? Pretty awesome, amen? Let me tell you one thing's wrong with it. It's got a prow. The Bible says that the ark in the Bible did not have a prow. It didn't have a prow to cut through the water. It didn't have a helm. There was nobody directing and guiding and steering the ship. It had no destination. God was the one that was taking care of the ship, and it wasn't going anywhere. Now watch this, y'all. You say, what's that? The shape of it. It was built like this, a coffin. That pictures that we go into Christ and we die with Christ to live the Christ. But they weren't going anywhere in particular. God was the one doing this, doing the driving, okay? The dimensions, listen to me, of the ark were just expanded. They were dimensions and the shape of a coffin in the Old Testament days. It was shaped like a coffin because we go into Christ that we might die with Him. Now watch this. When Noah went in that ark, the world that was under judgment was sealed out to Noah, and Noah was sealed in to God. You say, what do you mean by that? Ancient people in their coffins were made out of, guess what kind of wood? Cypress wood. Now watch this. We see the substance of the ark. We see the safety of the ark. We see the size, the sufficiency of the ark. We see the shape of the ark. Now I want you to notice this, the structure of the ark, okay? The ark had 3 floors. A lot of scholars believe this, and I'm not going to preach it because I don't understand it, but I'm only going to tell you what I know, amen? If you ask me a question that I don't know, you know what I'm going to tell you? I don't know. I might try to study and find out, but the scholars say these 3 floors represent the triune God, the Father, Son, the Holy Spirit, the body, soul, and spirit. Now, the Bible says in this ark, the 3 floors, it represents God and His humanity, body, soul, and spirit, and we worship God in one God in 3 persons, and it's all symbolism here, but the side of the ark had a door. There was a window in the top of the ark. Now watch this. God controlled the door. Noah controlled the window. Noah was closed in. The only way he could see light was to look up. And what God is saying, once you enter into Christ, you get in the ark of safety, you get saved, the only way you're going to ever see God is your view's got to change from downward and inward. It's got to change and be upward, and it's got to be a heavenward view, okay? Now watch this. He came in the ark, and his view had to change to be heavenward. You see the picture? This is God in Christ. When we come in the ark, God brings us in, and He controls the door. Now watch. And we can pull back the window and see God. Now what was God showing Noah? This view no longer is downward, inward. It's got to be upward. Now watch this. Notice with me, if you will, this.
Verse 21 talks about the sustenance of the ark. What is the sustenance? When our Lord saves us, now watch, he also invites us to his table. You say, what's that mean? Jesus not only saves, Jesus satisfies. Now I know I'm not a name it and claim it preacher, okay? I like to call it blab it and grab it. That's funny. A lot of people tell God what he needs to do. You don't tell God what to do, okay? God's God, he does what he wants to do. And you're going to do some things in your life that you wish you didn't do, and if you could write it, you would write it different, and you would write it different if you could, if you had the pen. But here's the deal. Eventually, God's in the heaven, and he does what he wants to do. Amen? And there's going to be times in your life, there's going to be stuff happening in your life that God is on the throne. He has not surrendered his lordship. He's still sovereign. He's still king. He's still Lord. He's still almighty. He's God almighty. And there's going to be things that come in your life that's going to break your heart. They're not going to make sense. You're going to wonder, where's God? What's he doing? You're going to ask why. And there's going to be times you don't understand. But listen to me. I'm telling you, God is too good to be unkind. He loves you too much to be unkind. He's too wise to make a mistake. And when you don't understand, and when you can't trace his hand, and you don't see his plan, there's got to be a time that you just trust him enough to trust his heart. You know, he knows what he's doing. So here's the deal. God controls the door. Now, the Bible says that God shut the door. He put Noah in the ark. He controlled the ark. He closed him in. And the only way he could do then is look up. Now, watch this. The schedule of the ark is this. What's the big deal? The Bible says, look at chapter 8. I'm going to read this to you. Now, this is the schedule. Then the ark rested in the seventh month, the 17th day of the month, on the mountains of Ararat. Why did God put that in there? The ark rested on the seventh month, on the 17th day of the month. Now, the Jewish calendar is not like our calendar. The Jewish calendar begins, the first month is October for us. So the seventh month will be October, November, December, January, February, March, April. The seventh month is April. Now, Passover, we know, according to the Old Testament, always took place Yom Kippur, the Day of Atonement. It took when the priest went into the Holy of Holies. That was always on April the 14th. The seventh month and the 14th day. So the seventh month, the 17th day, you say, what is that? When did Jesus come out of the grave? 3 days after he went to the tomb, shed his blood to pay for our sin. This is the same day. This is Resurrection Day. Years before, the same day the ark came to rest is the same day that Jesus rose from the dead and come up out of the tomb. You say, what's that mean? He came out of the grave on the same day as the ark came to rest on Mount Ararat. Jesus stood in resurrection on the earth, having passed through the waters of judgment for our sin, just like the ark did. You say, what's that mean? Tucked away in the Old Testament, God gives us a picture of salvation we have in Christ. You say, what's that mean? Our Lord right now is seated at the right hand of the Father, and the waves of God's justice and wrath have all been poured on Jesus. You know why Jesus said in the garden? He said, Father, if it be your will, let this cup pass from me. I mean, what made Jesus think, okay, God, if there's another way, let this pass, take this away. God, please. Can there be another way? And there's a silence, an ominous silence from heaven because there was no other way. He said, let this cup pass me. Do you know what's in that cup, church? All the sin of all the people, of all the ages, all the lies and the cheat and the lust and the degradation, the murder, the rape, the drugs, the child killing, all that was in that cup. And Jesus at the cross, he took that cup
drank it, and satisfied the wrath of God. And they, listen to me, because he did that, I get to go free because I've been covered in the atonement, the blood of Jesus. It's the blood of Jesus that atones for our sins. And listen to me, Captain Noah got his kids on board. This is the salvation of this ship. Watch this. How to get them in? Now, listen, I want to do the best I can, y'all, to be simple. God help me not complicate this, but how did he get his kids on the boat? Well, Ephesians 2:8-9 tells us. If you're saved, you need to know these verses by heart. Ephesians 2:8-9 says, "For by grace are you saved, through faith, and that not of yourselves. It's a gift of God." Listen to me, church. I'm going to tell you, you know what my part of my salvation is? The only thing I've done for my salvation is the sin that made it necessary. Amen? Somebody say amen. I'm saved because of what Jesus did, and all I did to contribute to that was I sinned and made myself in need of a Savior. Now, I want you to get this. We're going to go back to high school English class for just a minute, but I want you to notice these prepositions, okay? Say, what's a preposition? Now, think about this. It shows the relationship between a noun or a pronoun and some other word. These three prepositions. By grace. We're saved by grace. Then he says, through faith. And the third one is this, unto good works. Keep that in mind, and you'll see how Captain Noah got his kids on the boat. First of all, salvation is by grace. God don't do his part, and I do my part, and we together make it happen. That is blasphemous. I'm saved all by grace. I didn't do anything to get saved except sin and need to be forgiven. By grace. Now watch this. Genesis chapter 6, look at verse 8. But Noah, he found grace in the eyes of the Lord. That's the first time grace is mentioned in the Bible. How did Noah get his kids on the ark? How did Noah get his family saved? Listen to me, church. He got his family saved by grace. Anybody that's ever been saved has been saved by grace. What's grace? God's incredible, indescribable love that causes God to love us even when we don't deserve to be loved. Romans 5:8 says God commends his love toward us and that while we were still sinners, Christ died for us. Listen to me. Salvation is a covenant of grace. Verse 18 says it's a covenant. It's a covenant of grace. Now listen to me. Salvation is not a reward for the righteous. It's a gift for the guilty. Amen? I was at work the other day and somebody's talking about, well, we don't go to church because, you know, down to church. We know some people down at church. There's some hypocrites down there at the church. And I said, yeah, that's right. Listen, you know how many of us in here today need Jesus? That's all of us. You know what I said? Yeah, there's a bunch of hypocrites down at the church. Why don't you just come join the rest of us? Amen? Amen? We all need Jesus. But salvation is by grace. He says it's a covenant of grace. Nobody's saved by their good works. My job, tomorrow I'll go to work and I'm a chaplain for hospice. I cannot tell you. That means when I go see somebody, they've been told they have at most 6 months to live. Now, some live longer. And I'm amazed how many people I talk to that's on their deathbed. And when I talk to them about going to heaven, you know what they tell me? They're going to heaven because they've been a good person. Let me tell you how many people go to heaven because they've been good. None. Amen? We're going to heaven because God is good. I don't get grace because I'm good. I get grace because God is good. He says we're saved by grace. It's a covenant of grace. It's a gift for the guilty, not a reward for the righteous. Now watch this. They were saved by grace. If you go to heaven, it won't be because you got baptized, Church of Christ. There's even now the Pentecostals are saying you got to get baptized in the name of Jesus. If you don't do it that way, that you didn't do it right, and you might not be saved. They're always adding something to being saved. Salvation ain't by what I do. It's by what God did for me. He says we're saved by grace. He didn't do anything to get saved. Not join the church, not give money, not tithe, not to go obey the Ten Commandments. He just got saved by grace. If you go to heaven, it will be because God has prepared an ark
of grace for you, and his name is Jesus. It was by grace, and number two, it was through faith. See, what do you mean by that? By grace, listen to me, grace is God's part. Faith is our part. He gives us his faith, and we put our faith in him. You say, how does that work? The ark's finished. Look at Genesis 7:1. God said to Noah, come into the ark, you and all your household. And I love this. Don't miss this. Okay? This is worth the price of admission this morning. Amen? Are you ready? God says, come into the ark. See, what do you mean by that? The door's open wide. His arms are open wide. And God says to Noah, come. When Noah walked up that ramp, that was faith. By grace, through faith. Faith is the

Now, chapter 9 says they get off the boat and begin to be fruitful and multiply. They're not saved because they're fruitful, all right? They're fruitful because they've been saved. We're not saved by grace plus works. We're saved by grace that works. I don't believe in sinless perfection, but I know this much. When I got saved, I sinned a whole lot less, amen? You say, what's that mean? By grace, through faith, unto good works. You say, what do you mean by that, Brother Turk? Faith is not the cause of our salvation. Fruit's not the cause of our salvation. It's the sign of our salvation. We bear fruit. We're not saved by faith and works. We're saved by faith that works. Noah was thankful, and he, listen to me, that he was spared and he was saved, and he went out into the world and became fruitful. And he said, what's that mean? How did Noah get his boards on get his kids on board? By grace, through faith. Now watch this, unto good works. Now, three things, the symbolism. We watched that. Number two, we've talked about the salvation of the ship. Y'all, I like this part. Let's make a Baptist and Episcopalian stand up and say amen. Amen. You say, what do you mean by that? I want you to examine with me the security of the ship. The security of the ship. God says, Noah, get your family and come. Noah went in, and God shut the door behind him. Listen to me. The Bible teaches after we believe in Jesus Christ in Ephesians chapter 4, we are sealed with the Holy Spirit. God shuts us in. Not only does God shut the water out, he shuts us in. He seals us. Now stay with me. This is why I believe in the eternal security of the believer. Now listen to me. God didn't tell Noah, hey, go into the ark. If I said, Brother Jerry, go into the choir room. You know what that means? I ain't in there. But if I say, Brother Jerry, come into the choir room, you know what that means? Come in here where I am. God told Noah, he didn't say go. He said, come in here. And God shut the door. It represents salvation. Say, what do you mean by that? God was in the ark. Listen to me. I will lose my salvation when Jesus Christ will lose his relationship to God the Father. Listen to me. I'm so saved, not because of anything I've ever done. I could swing over hell on a dry corn stalk today because I'm in Christ and the judgment's been sheltered out for me and I've been sheltered in because of what Jesus did. That's security, amen? That ought to get somebody to say amen. That makes my goosebumps get happy, amen? That I'm not saved by what I did, I'm saved by what he did for me. I'm not holding on to him, he's holding on to me. Listen to me. If you could lose your salvation, I know this, if I could lose my salvation, I would have lost it. Amen? Now, stay with me. If the devil, you just don't know, Brother Turk. Listen to me. If the devil could take your salvation, don't you think he would? Is that an amen? Listen to me. If he could and he doesn't, you're going to have to go to heaven and say, well, the devil sure has been good to me. Amen? That's stupid. I'm saved by grace through faith unto good works. God shut the door. He closed me in. He sealed me in. He closed the judgment out all because of Jesus. You say, what's that mean? Woo, that's good stuff. That makes me get happy. I had one time a guy asked me, he said, Turk, are you Pentecostal? I said, no, I want to preach like a Pentecostal, but I believe like a Baptist. Amen? I got it. I can't lose it, and I don't want to lose it. You say, what do you mean by that, Brother Turner? Watch this. What? If I say go in there, that means I'm not in there. But if I say come, that means I'm in there. God was in the ark. I will lose my salvation when God the Father loses his relationship to Jesus because I am in Christ. You say, what do you mean by that? I am shut in and sealed just like Noah was shut in and sealed. And the people say, well, Brother Turner, what if you slip and fall? You know what I say to that? What if? Anybody besides me ever slipped and fell? Amen? What if? I slip and fall a lot. Noah, listen to me. Noah may have fallen down many times in the ark, but hallelujah be unto God, he never fell out of the ark. Somebody will say amen to that. He fell down, but he didn't fall out.

0: That's good preaching. 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Amen. All right, listen to me. He fell down, but he didn't fall out of the ark. Listen to me. He didn't say this. Now, I tell you what, Noah. Here's what's going to take place. And we're going to build this ark, but when we get ready, I want you to put 8 pegs in the side of this ark. And when it's going to start raining, I'm going to tell you, and I want you to get a ladder and get your wife and your 3 sons, your 3 daughters-in-law, and y'all go out there. And when the flood starts coming, the rain starts coming, go out there and climb that ladder and grab a hold of a peg and hang on. And when that peg gets slimy and when the waves come and the rain's beating and, man, it's just tumultuous and the ark's waving back and forth and rocking, just hang on. And, boy, I'm hoping you can hang on, hang in there until it's over with. That ain't what God said. He didn't say grab a hold, hang on. He said just get in. Amen? Listen to me. People say, well, what if Noah said, honey, you pray for me that I will be able to hold out. I'm going to try my best. I'm going to do my best. Many folks have that kind of salvation. They think they're saved by holding on to God. Hallelujah. I'm not holding on to him. He's holding on to me. We're saved not because we hold him, because he. Noah was shut up inside the ark. Some folks believe eternal security is like this. They think they're going to finally get into heaven. Whew. Slam the door behind them. And think I made it. Hallelujah, I'm safe. How do you know you're safe? Because you're in heaven. The angels fell from heaven. Now listen to me. Security is not in a place. Security is in a person. And his name is Jesus. For our salvation, he gets all the glory. He gets all the praise. He gets all the worship. He gets all the adoration. Security is in the person. If you're in Christ, you are secure. If you're not in Christ, no matter where you may be, you are not secure. By faith, Noah, moved with fear, prepared an ark for the saving of his household. Dads, have you led your family to Christ? If your family's not saved, don't ever give up. I was told recently of a dad that had a son that was brought much shame, much reproach to the man. The man was a godly man. If you got a prodigal, don't let the devil beat you up. The only father that Adam and Eve had was God. And they still messed up. I got so much I want to say to you, but I know it's time to quit. Daddy's. This man said that his son with drugs and rehab and money and shame and stealing just kept doing over and over and over and over. And one of his buddies, boss, I'll tell you what I'd do. If it was my son, I'd be done with him. And his daddy said, yeah, but he's not your son. I got saved my senior year of high school. And immediately, my heart went to my family. My mom and dad had been divorced for a long, long time. My mom and stepdad had been divorced for a long time. But man, my heart was passionate about seeing my daddy and my stepdaddy come to Jesus. And my stepdad would always fuss with me. Who's smarter? I hadn't been saved in about 8 months. I didn't know anything. Didn't grow up in church. Didn't know the church language. Didn't know the Bible. It was all new to me. And I'd go talk to him, and he would refute what I said, and I'd leave mad. I thought, well, next time I talk to him, buddy, I'm going to go home and study. I'm going to be loaded next time, and I'm going to win this argument. And I became more worried about being right than it was about him being saved. And one night I was laying in bed. I'll never forget this. Remember back in the day? It's about 1980. We used to have these things called Walkman. I was to my Walkman in bed. I was just home. My Gary McSpadden came home. And said, on that day, kings and queens and beggar men will bow before the Lord. That night, laying in bed, going to sleep, listening to gospel music, I saw my daddy lost. God broke my heart. And I thought, man, I got to quit worrying about winning an argument. And I got to focus on winning his soul. My mom and dad divorced when I was a year old. My daddy owned two beer joints, a honky-tonk and a beer joint. That's all I ever knew. You go dance, eat, drink, sin. And I was so concerned about my daddy. And I'll just say this. I saw God in both my stepdaddy and my daddy late in their lives. I saw both of them get right. I saw my stepdaddy get saved. I saw my real daddy. God took my mom and my stepdaddy, been divorced 34 years, and put them back together. I got to do the wedding. One of the sweetest things I've ever got to say was, Daddy, you may now kiss Mama. But what I'm saying to you, church, daddies, get your family on board. And if they're not on board, don't give up. Don't quit. So my real daddy get right with God in his 50s, and my stepdaddy get right with God in his 60s. Daddy, do you have your children on board? If they're not, don't give up. Let's pray. Father, I pray in Jesus' name. I'm convinced every one of us, God, that has family, has friends, Lord, that we know, that we care about, that we love, that's not on the boat. They're not saved. And if Jesus were to come today, they'd be left behind. But God, may we that know you and love you and have been saved, and Lord, we're in the ark of safety, may we never give up. May we go to them with passion and compassion, with burdens. And Lord, I pray you'd use us to see people saved. Now, if you're here today this morning and you're not saved, you're not here just because it's Father's Day. You're not here just because you wanted to be a good day to come to church. God didn't put this message on my heart and have you come to listen to it. If you're not on the boat today, if you're not saved today, today you can come in. You can walk up that gangplank, and you can get in. Lord, I ask you now in Jesus' name, would you speak to hearts? If there's anybody here with any burden, I pray they wouldn't take it home. I pray they'd leave it at the altar today. The altar is open. And just like God told Noah, just come. We pray in Jesus' name. Amen. Would you stand?
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2: Your weather forecast for tonight, the low is around 76 degrees and mostly clear skies. Then on Tuesday, we'll start with sunny skies and warm temperatures with highs around 95, heat index at 105. There is a 40% chance of showers and thunderstorms by the afternoon. Then Tuesday night, the low is around 76 and mostly clear. I'm Steve Covey Coverson for Praise 88.7 Weather.
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1: 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It's the 22nd annual Celebrate Freedom on Friday, July 3rd, on the front lawn of the former Benjamin Russell High School. 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
2: 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We would love to hear from you. All right. Please, for the next few minutes, just sit back and join us as we go into our service at West End Church. Of course, some of you may not know, and I don't want to make it about me today, but some of you may not or may know what's been going on at our house. But we've had a situation, and it's really, really involved into a mess, if you really... And I'm using that word loosely, okay? But the Lord's still with us, and He's taking care of us. And but when somebody looks at you and says, you need to leave your home, you can't stay here, then you think, wow, you know? Home is a refuge. Home is where you can go when you can't go nowhere else. But then there comes a time when it's not safe or sanitary for you to stay there. But anyway, I was sitting there at the camp. We're camping, and my youngest grandson's already called me. He said, Pop, I want to spend the night with y'all. I said, Brennan, I don't care if you spend the night with us, but we're not having a good time. All he's thinking about is camping, all right? But I told him, I said, let me get through with this, and then I will do it, okay? But as I was sitting there, and Madison, you don't know. The words you spoke Sunday concerning Jeremiah just started ringing in my ears. And I thought, wow. And the Lord said, you preached that before. He said, now, while you're living it, can you preach it again? And I said, with your help, Lord. And so I began to try to put some things together with the Lord's help. And so we're going to be reading one verse. No, I'm sorry. We're going to be reading more than that. We're going to probably read about four verses. But one verse is where we're going to be speaking about today. And I'm going to quickly do this and let you go and spend time with your dad, okay? I can't physically spend time with my dad today because he's with Jesus. But one day we'll be together again. Jeremiah chapter 29. Starting with verse 11, if you'll stand for the reading of the Word of God. I desire that you pray for us, please. Jeremiah chapter 29, beginning with verse 11. Jeremiah was speaking for God, or God was speaking through Jeremiah to the children of Israel, the nation of Judah. He says, for I know the thoughts that I think toward you, saith the Lord. Thoughts of peace and not of evil, to give you an expected end. Then shall you call upon me, and you shall go and pray unto me, and I will hearken unto you. I will answer your prayers. And when you seek me, ye and find me when ye shall search for me with all your heart. Verse 14, "And I will be found of you, says the Lord, and I will turn away the captivity, and I will gather you from all the nations and from all the places whither I have driven you, saith the Lord. And I will bring you again into the place whence I caused you to be carried away captive." Lord, in the name of Jesus, we thank you for your blessings. We ask that you'll use us for just a few minutes, Father. God, as we speak and preach out of our own needs today, as we speak and preach, Lord, what you've done for us and how you've taken care of us and how you're going to continue to do that. And I pray that you'll just use us, Lord, and let us be what we need to be for your glory, Father. And we praise and thank you, give you glory, because we ask it in Jesus' mighty name. And everybody in the house said, praise the Lord. While you're being seated, look at your neighbor, decree and declare, "I came to get something from the Lord today." Tell somebody, all right? In this scripture, we see and understand that despite their current captivity, God is firmly in control of their future. Do you hear me in this house? Jeremiah speaks for God and tells them and assures them that this is not meant to destroy you, but it's to refine you. Okay? God promised that if they all called on him, he would listen to them. I'm so glad for the promises of God. He said, "I'm going to end your captivity and gather you and bring you back to the land he originally gave to them." Thank God. Thank God for a God such as that Jeremiah would tell them about. You see, this is a quote. A lot of people will quote this verse without understanding the pain that they were experiencing there in this scripture. This promise was not spoken to people living in comfort. It was spoken to people in exile, people of Judah. They had lost their homes, their freedom, their familiar surroundings, and many of their dreams were shattered. And they were asking, "Where is God?" Where anybody ever asked or thought, "Where is God in this?" Huh? It's so severe and so overwhelming that you have to look around and say, "God, I know you're here somewhere, but where are you? Where are you?" And these people were asking that. Into that darkness. Can I just stop right here and insert this and tell you what God said? Into that darkness, God spoke, "I know the plans I have for you." Notice God didn't say, "You know the plans," but he said, "I know the plans." There's times in my life I don't know what to do, or how to do, or where to go, or when to go. But I serve a God. Sister Melissa sings that song, "I know a man who can." I can't calm the troubled waters. I can't calm the troubled seas. But I know a man who can. Somebody ought to say praise the Lord in this house. Notice God didn't say, "You know, but I know." One of the greatest and most comforting truths is that God knows what's good for you. Amen. It may not seem good, and a lot of times it's not really good, but if you'll let God finish his work in you, it will become good for you. I'm going to mention Joseph a few times, but I like what Joseph told his brothers. He said, "What you meant for bad, God has turned it for good." I want the devil to know today what he's doing and what he's bringing against people. You just hang on, because God is going to turn that thing around, and it's going to be good for us, and we're going to be praising God, and the devil's going to be scratching his head saying, "I thought sure they'd give up on God. He's come too late to tell me. I'm not giving up on God. God is for me. If God be for me, who can be against me? God will fight my battles. God will take care of me. God is my refuge." Hallelujah. Praise God. We had a wonderful revival last week. I preached two nights in Opelika, Wednesday and Thursday night. And boy, we had a great revival. God just done some mighty things in that place. And we come in the house Thursday night about 9:30. And I looked on the floor. I said, wow, them hardwood floors sure are shining. I thought we'd done a good job cleaning them. But I got to looking, Hogan, and found out there was about that much water still left on the hardwood floors. And I thought, so I started looking in the ceiling. It must be leaking. Then I said, no, that ain't water. That's something else. And so I found out what was going on. And Patsy, when we got in and found out, Patsy said, wow, you must have really made the devil mad tonight. But you know what? I don't care. He can't bring enough against me to cause me to turn my back on God. If God be for me, who can be against me? I wish I had somebody in this house, a brother that would just tell the devil, devil, you may come against me. You may get me down, but you can't break me because God is with me. God is my refuge. God is my high tower. God is my strength. God is my joy. And I will worship him. Amen. I'm glad the Lord knows what's good for us, don't you? And I'll be honest with you, there's times that I said, we want to ask God, God, where are you at? Are you sure about this, okay? Number one, God has a plan even when life seems out of control. Y'all hear me? Remember, he's the sea walker. He's the way maker. He's the peace speaker. Amen? See, when Moses was standing there, the Red Sea and Pharaoh and his army was coming behind him, and they had no way out. And they thought for sure this was going to be it. We ain't going to make it. God said, Moses, what do you have in your hand? He said, I got a rod. He said, lift it up. He lifted it up, and the power of God came. I wish I had somebody that would just give him some praise today. I lifted up that rod. The power of God came and parted those waters. Water on this side, water on that side, dried the dry ground. And over 1,000 or 1,000,000 people crossed that sea. Brother, before Pharaoh could get to them, this is the God that I serve. When it looks like my life is out of control, God is in control. Have I got anybody in the house to say, thank you, God, for taking care of me? When I don't know what to do and how to do it, God said, just let me handle it for you. God will take care of it. God has a plan even when our life seems like it's out of control. Can I just preach this to you? The way the Lord's given it to me, amen? The people of Judah felt abandoned. Everything around them looked like failure. Yet God declared, I still have a plan for you. When circumstances says it's over, God said, I'm still working. I wish somebody just give him some praise. When the door closes, God is still directing. When dreams seem delayed, God is still designing your future in his life. Do you hear me? Praise the Lord. The greatest comfort of a believer is not that life always makes sense, but that God remains in control even when it don't make sense. Our situation may be unexpected to us, but it's not unexpected to God. I've said this before and I'll say it again. If God had a medicine cabinet, you wouldn't find any Prilosec or anything for heartburn in that cabinet because he don't never get heartburn. Do you hear me? He's never anxious because he's God, thank God. He's the head and not the tail. He's above and not beneath. There's no other God other than him. He was the beginning and the end. He told us in Revelation, I'm the Alpha and Omega, the beginning and the end. You see, it don't catch God by surprise. God is there, and if we'll rest and lean on him, God will take care of everything. Our situation may be unexpected to us, but it's not unexpected to God. See, this didn't catch God by surprise. It caught me by surprise, though, but it didn't catch God by surprise. See, God is in control. Number two, God's plan is rooted in His love. The Lord says, plan to prosper you and not harm you. Do you hear me? See, that old house over there on Trussell Road, brother, it's just a house anyway. You hear me? It ain't much to look at, but it's home, but it's just a house. I've got a home prepared for me in that place called heaven where the moths can't rust. The rust can't get it. Brother Sewer won't back up in it in heaven. Do you hear me? Bless God. Amen, somebody. Woo! Yeah, I ain't got to have a security system in heaven because there won't be no thieves there. Do you hear me? And I ain't got to pay no power bill when I get there because God will be the light. Do you hear me? In this house. Hallelujah. Oh, I'm going there one day. Praise the Lord. He said, I've got plans to prosper you and not harm you. This don't mean a life without hardship. The promise is not that every day will be easy. The promise is that God's purpose is good for you. Sometimes God allows a season of testing to develop you. The things God allows may be difficult and not, but they're not undoable. Do you hear me? It may seem like I can't get through this, but hang on to God. Slip that little hand into His big hand and say, God, you got to carry me through this. I can't do it. Some of you have been through some things that you thought, humanly, ain't no way I can do it. That's when God steps in. What did Paul say? He said, when I'm weak, then I'm strong. You understand? I may be persecuted, but I ain't in despair. Oh, y'all ain't listening to me. God is with me. And God will tell you, if I put my little hand in His big hand, God will lead me and guide me through everything that I have to go through. I ain't got to go through by myself. He'll go with me, bless the Lord. He'll go with me. Because He's that kind of God. He's not a God that stands on the outside and cheers us on. Amen? He ain't the kind of God that says, you know what, y'all got to go through this. I can't go through it, but y'all going to have to. When them three Hebrew boys were thrown in the fire, guess who was in there with them? That's right. He's my fourth man in the fire. He's always been my fourth man in the fire. Y'all hear me in this house? Yeah, the king looked in and said, we threw three in, but I see four. Yeah, and this is the kicker, and they're loose. See, what we go through sometime, it's not to destroy us, Uncle Morris, but it's to loose us of those things. Do you hear me? I've got a different outlook on that house over there on Trussell Road, you understand? See, God can take that, but God will provide for me. Do you hear me? In this house. My hope is not in that home. Do you hear me? My hope is not in my 401k. My hope is not in Wall Street. My hope is in God. Who'll never fail. Never fail. My Lord. My Lord. This is good preaching if I am doing it. Amen. Yeah. Praise the Lord. So you understand that God has a purpose. Sometimes God allows us to go through seasons of testing. And God began to speak to me. He said, you preach this and you've told people that's going through things. Just trust the Lord. He said, now what you going to do? I said, I'm going to trust you, God. Amen. I trust in God, my Savior. I ain't going to sing. I sought the Lord. And what did He do? I sought the Lord. my Lord Jesus. These things lead to growth and wisdom and spiritual maturity when we allow them to develop in our lives. What feels like a setback can actually be preparation for greater purpose and greater blessings. See, I see this and I get excited. I do. I get excited because God's got something better. Amen? God's got something better. God's got something greater for us down the road that He's preparing us for.
3: Thank you, Lord.
2: Many times we view setbacks as signs that God has forgotten us. No, no, no, no, no. These setbacks are there because God is taking care of us. God is... Y'all ain't listening to me. See, we can learn from those who were before us. Joseph, I talked about him a while ago. They threw him in a pit and thought they was going to do away with him. But you know what? That pit was only the start of his promotion. Yeah, y'all ain't listening. David experienced caves before he received his crown. Yeah, Peter experienced failure before becoming the most powerful preacher and evangelist that ever preached a message. See, David learned that his dependency wasn't on the fact that he had been anointed king. The caves could care less about what you've been anointed to do. Amen? Yeah, that sewer that was in my house could care less whether I was a preacher or not. Understand? Yeah. It wasn't his position or his royal status. David learned to lean extremely and entirely on God rather than his own power and ability. Yeah. I don't have it within me, but I have God within me. And God is there. And if God's there, who can be against me? You understand what I'm telling you, okay? See, the care of the caves, the rocks, the bats, they don't care who or what his status was, and neither does your problems. All that matters in these times that you're trusting in a God that can handle every one of your situations and problems. Can somebody just give him a hand clap of praise that he's able to handle all? I don't care what you're going through right now, God is able to handle it. His destiny, David's destiny, was in the hands of a true and living God who had a plan for him. Amen? I must tell someone, God's delays are not necessarily God's denials. Do you hear me? The ultimate goal of God in every trial is not for you to be successful, but it's to make you and bring you into Christ-like character. I believe there are people, young people here, that God may be closing doors, but it's going to be the greatest testimony that you ever had in your life. When a door closes, you can rest assured God has another one that's about to open for you. Yeah. But you know what? You know what? If I have to stay in the dark a little while, I'll praise Him in the dark. You hear me? I'll praise Him till that other door opened. I wish I had somebody that knew what I was talking about. Amen. That door may not open automatically when that other one closes, but I'm going to stay there and wait on it because I know God ain't going to forsake me. God ain't going to leave me. God's going to do it one time. That door will open and I'll be able to walk into His perfect will in my life. And... Lord Jesus, hallelujah, amen. So you got to understand that there's God is there and God's going to help us simply because you're trusting in God and God has a plan. Number three, God's plan includes hope. Look at your neighbor and say hope. Come on now, say hope. Tell them that now, it ain't like the world's hope. It ain't wishful thinking. but it's a no-so thing, all right? Yeah, my hope is in Christ Jesus. God's plan includes hope. In the scripture, God promised them hope. The people of Judah had repeatedly broken the covenant with God. They had worshiped false idols. They ignored repeatedly warnings from God. How many of us have been in the shoes of Judah and the children of Israel? You have denied and you've shunned the warnings that God has sent to you. Some of you here today simply because of God's grace. You should have been dead. God has sent you warning after warning after warning, but you fail to heed to the warning of God. And sometimes God has to let us go through these things to understand that I'm God in your life. You better bow down and worship me because I'm the only one that can help you. Your wife can't help you. Your husband can't help you. Your mom and daddy can't help you. The preacher can't help you, but Jesus can. But in all these things, there was grace and hope in the midst of their discipline. God wanted them to know that even though you're in exile and in captivity to Babylon, God still spoke words of hope over you. Aren't you glad of that? There was a time in your life, maybe when you walked away from God, turned your back on God, but God still spoke peace and hope over your life because he knew what you could be with him. Thank God he don't look at us and see what we are. He looks and sees what we can be with his help and grace and strength in our life. I wish I had somebody, my brother, can say, thank you, God, for what I am today. So we got to understand that the Lord knows these things and he's able to help us with these things. God wanted them to know, even though you're in exile, I still got hope for you. God wanted them to know and wants us to know that this current situation we're in is not permanent. Come on, somebody. Receive that in the name of Jesus. What you're going through right now is not a permanent situation. It's only temporary. God is only allowing it when you can't. I got a God. Ain't Billy, I got a God. When I can't stand no more, that's when God will come and help me. He said, I won't put no more on you that you won't be able to bear. When it looks like I can't go another step, that's when God comes alongside of me and said, I'm here, boy. I'm trusting me. Put your hand in my hand and let's go. I'm glad God will never let me fail, never let me fall, never let me be destroyed because he is with us. Yeah, sing Molly Cake. Bless the Lord. She's up here just a singing. Amen. All these Baptists that say women can't preach, Molly Cake may be preaching the Word of God. Sing, baby. Sing. Be a witness for God. Some of you want to sing a little bit, but you're too ashamed. Why don't you just stand up and just give God a praise offering? Come on, somebody. Why don't you just pray, stand up and give God a praise offering? Are you afraid? Come on. Somebody give God a praise offering in this house. Hey! Woo! Hey, he's worthy. Somebody say he's worthy. He's worthy. He's worthy. He's worthy. He's worthy. Be seated. I'm trying to wind this thing down. Amen. God's plan includes hope. Yes, sir. I'm talking about people that just don't need something, but they need to hold on to something this morning. Amen. Yeah. You just don't need something, but you need to hang on to something. Amen. I remember I took Brody down to the beach when he was probably, I don't know, 9, 10 years old. And he and Patsy and I went down there. And you know, they got that banana boat that they pull behind a jet ski. And he said, Pop, I want to ride that. And I said, well, Brody, the only way you can ride that is I have to ride with you because your mom and daddy would kill me if I call up and says, you in the ocean, I can't find you. So I said, we'll ride it. So we went and bought a ticket, and we got on that thing. And I honestly believe that man was trying to throw us off. I do. I prayed all the time I was on that thing. God, if you'll let me get off this thing, I'll never get on another one. I believe he was trying to throw us off. And all I could do was told Brody, I said, you hold on to me because I ain't going to turn loose. Yeah, the only way we're going down this thing sink. We're going to stay stop topside, do you hear me? And that's the way God is telling us. Hang on to me because I ain't going to let go. Woo! I'm not going to let go. We're not going down. We're going up, bless God. Amen. I don't care how rough the sea gets. We going up because God is going to help us. Praise the Lord. And I've been true to my word. I ain't never been on another one since. Brendan, I know he's going to want to ride one day, but I'm going to say, Bubba, we can't. We can't. Brendan's so tough, he'd be say, Pop, hold on to me. The hope of God is not based on circumstances. It's not based on wishful thinking. It's based on the faithfulness of God and His Word. Do you hear me? The faithfulness of God is based on His Word. He said, I'm the same yesterday, today, and forevermore. I change not. I have faith in that, Brother Charlie, that when things go wrong, the same God that took care of situations thousands of years ago can still take care of situations today. He was powerful then. I really got to believe He's maybe a little more powerful now than He was then. But whatever our faith is, it will release power in our lives that we can get through anything if we will trust in the God of our... God don't merely give hope. The God I serve is the God of hope. Amen. He's not God that just gives hope, but He is the God of hope. We find in Romans 15, 13, now the God of hope. Yeah. If you hoping in anything, you better be hoping in God. And I'm not talking about wishful thinking either, but I'm talking about having your assurance in Jesus Christ. Because He's the hope of this world. Do you understand what I'm telling you? Paul said, now the God of hope fill you with all joy and peace and believing that we may abound in hope through the power of the Holy Ghost. Yeah. Woo. That's Pentecostal preaching, ain't it? Lord have mercy. Somebody say, you forget where you're at? No, I'm in the house of God. Yeah, that's where I'm at. I don't know where you are, but I'm in the house of God. Sometimes we don't need to just call it Holy Spirit. We need to call it like it is. He's the Holy Ghost. Woo! Amen. That makes some folks nervous, but don't get nervous because He ain't going to do you nothing but good, no way. Come on now. Have I got anybody in the house that knows what I'm talking about? He ain't going to do you nothing but good. Nothing to be afraid of. Paul doesn't merely say that God gives hope. He calls Him the God of hope. In Abraham, Joseph, Ruth, and the disciples' life, what appeared to be the end was actually the beginning of something greater for them. Abraham trusted when all the odds was against him. Remember Abraham? And began exactly what God said would happen. You know what happened to him? Joseph was lifted from a pit, released from prison, and brought to a palace. The disciples saw Jesus Christ crucified, but on 3 days. Oh my God. Hold my mew while I shout just a little bit. In 3 days, He arose and He lives today. Ah, praise God. Hallelujah to the Lamb of God. Number four, my last point. God's plans includes a future. God promised them a future. Babylon was only temporary. Their captivity was temporary. Look at your neighbor and say temporary. Come on, temporary. The struggles was temporary, but the promises was permanent. Lord have mercy. God was telling His people, this is not your destiny. This is just a pause in your journey to make my praise and my promise valuable and validated for you. I believe there are some here today that I need to remind you the situations or circumstances you're in right now are not where you will be forever. Will somebody just receive that? what you're in, the situation, the circuit you're in right now, is not where you're going to be forever. God is about to bring you. Boy, I feel that in my spirit. Woo, I'm looking for breakthroughs. I'm looking for God to overcome these things in your life. God is about to do something in your life that only God can do. And you'll have to look back and say, God did that for me. God did that for me. Oh, my Lord. I believe there are some here today, and I need to remind you again that God is about to stir your heart. You may be in seasons of waiting, seasons of grieving, or seasons of struggles, but just keep praying and trusting God. You hear me? Because God will always come through. I don't know about you. I'm 70 years old, and God has never failed me. If there's anybody in this house, God's failed you, I'll stop preaching and let you preach. But ain't nobody in here can say that, because God has never failed you. God's always been the same. The same God who brought Israel out of Babylon will bring you out of what you're going through right now. The greatest proof of God's plan is Jesus Christ. The cross looked like failure to the disciples. They thought it was over with. Hell celebrated. Darkness covered the land. Yet, what looked like defeat became the greatest victory in history. Right there on the cross of Calvary is when every sin met grace head on, and grace overcome every one of them and defeated every sin that you'll ever have to experience in your life. On the cross of Calvary, 3 days later, Jesus rose from the grave. What seemed like the end was God's beginning. Praise the Lord. Lord, have mercy. The same God that turned the cross into resurrection can turn your sorrow into joy, your trials into a testimony, and your pain into purpose. These are not just hollow words. These are true words. God's able. Here's a shouting point. If God can bring resurrection out of a grave, He can bring a breakthrough out of your situation. Yeah. Jesus was dead. Y'all hear me? Dead. He was dead and buried, but that couldn't hold him. They put guards there. That didn't keep him. They sealed the tomb, but that didn't stop him. On that third morning, the Holy Ghost went in there, rolled that stone away, went to Jesus where he lay, and woke him up, quickened him. The Bible said, the same Spirit, may I tell you, the same Holy Ghost that woke Jesus up will quicken your mortal bodies. I feel him in my soul right now. The same Holy Spirit, same Holy Ghost that went into that tomb that day and woke Jesus up, walks with me and talks with me. Help my God. I wish I had somebody that just give him a hand clap of praise, because he's there. He's going to take care of you. Hallelujah. I'm trying to close. David, some altar music, please. And then I want you to play the goodness, not the goodness, but CT singing, God's Been Good, okay? God's message to Israel is still relevant today. Okay? What God done for Israel, He'll do for us. We may not be physically in captivity. We may not be physically in Babylon under enemy rule. But how many in this house today, Satan has control of your life? Satan controls you. Satan has control of your everyday thinking. He has control of your actions. And just like God was relevant to them that was in captivity, God will be relevant to you in the captivity of the things that's in your life today. As the Word of God has gone forth today, I believe the Holy Spirit is speaking to hearts right now. Right now. Right now. The devil is telling you, oh, that's just old crazy preacher. Don't you listen to him. He's lost his mind. He don't know what he's talking about. He gets excited. He gets emotional, so you ain't got to listen to him. But I'm telling you, I believe the Holy Spirit is speaking into people's lives right now. And he's saying, you know what? The preacher read my mail today. I'm dealing with things I don't know what to do with, and it seemed like they're going to destroy me. But he said God had a plan for me. Some of you have been carrying burdens that nobody knows about. You have a smile on the outside, but struggling on the inside. You have wondered, does God really see me in my troubles? You've wondered, does God really hear my prayer? Well, what did he say in verse 12? He said, then shall you call upon me. Ye shall go and pray unto me, and if I have time, I will answer you. Or if I have nothing else going on that takes precedence over you, I'll be there. But that ain't what he said. He said, I will hearken unto you. I will listen to you. My Lord, this is good stuff. And when you seek me and find me, when ye shall search for me with all of your heart. See, you can't let Satan have part of your life, a part of your heart. God's got to have all of it. You understand? God's a jealous God. He said, I won't have no other gods before me. Either you mine and belong to me, or you don't. And so he said, you got to search for me with all your heart. And I will be found of you. I will be found of you, saith the Lord. I will turn away your captivity. He's the God that will set your life in order today. He's the God that will save your soul today. He's the God that will reclaim you back today. He's the God that will set everything in order. He will turn away all these things from you. I will gather you together. This is what God will do. But you got to come to him and accept him as who he is. God sent a clear message this morning. He knows where you are, and what you're going through. Thank God. Thank God. He's got it under control. I can hear the voice of God as he speaks into your life. I've not forgotten you. I'm still working. I still have a plan, and your future is in my hands. Perhaps life has not turned out the way you thought or expected it to. Maybe you've experienced disappointments, heartbreaks, and maybe you've been in the waiting room for a long time. The devil has whispered that your best days are behind you. I shouted about this while I was preparing it. You know, I'm getting old. I'm getting old. But I take that literally. My best days ahead of me. Amen? Yeah. But God sent a word to us and says, your future is in my hands. The same God who brought Joseph out of prison, the same God that brought David out of the lion's den, and Jesus out of the grave, is able to bring you through what you're facing right now. But before God does or change your circumstances, he wants your heart. He wants your heart. If you hear and today and you've not let the Lord become the Savior of your life, this is your moment. This is your time to bring it all to Him. Let Him be the Lord of your life. You've tried to find hope in many things, but true hope is only found in Jesus. Jesus died. Jesus arose for your sins. Now Jesus is calling you, saying, come. And let me be the Lord of your life. Let me be the peace that you need. There's others here today that you know God, but somewhere along your journey, you've become discouraged. I've been there. Probably be there again. You've prayed, haven't seen anything develop. You've waited and waited, and you're growing weary. Today, God says, don't you dare give up, or what I have spoken over your life will come to pass if you will just let me do it. There's some here today that needs your hope renewed. Some of you need some fresh faith. Some of you need your strength to be increased. Today, bring your fear to Jesus. Bring your troubles to God. Respond. Don't allow pride or fear to rob you of your blessings today. Don't let yesterday's failures rob you of tomorrow's promises. As the music begins again, I want everyone to stand, please. Stand across this audience. Listen to what I'm telling you. I'm not asking you to join this church. I'm asking you to bring your care to Jesus, because He has a plan for you. He has a future for you. If you'll trust in Him, He will develop it and make it come to pass. Step out of your pew right now. Come on. Come on. Step out. If you're here and you need this and God is tugging, come on. Step out. Don't you stand there a minute longer, because the devil will talk you out of it. But you bring it to Jesus.
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1: It's okay to not be okay. I'm beautifully broken. These are some platitudes circling around social media these days, giving the impression we should accept, even celebrate, being eternally stuck in the fight or flight mode. The Bible instructs us to think on things that are true, noble, right, pure, lovely, admirable, excellent, and praiseworthy. Hello, I'm Cherie Hall of C.S. Hall Counseling, a happy supporter of The Well 88.7. I've recently added a remarkable tool to my counseling practice. IASIS Microcurrent Neurofeedback is a long name for a 15-minute treatment designed to aid in achieving balance and relaxation within the nervous system. It improves communication in the brain, heart, and gut, leading to overall well-being and positive thoughts. Healing the environment in the brain, reducing the fight or flight mode, can allow you to be okay with being okay and being beautifully whole and healed. 334-444-6140 for more information.
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1: Are you still looking for that perfect church? Well, I'm sorry, ours ain't it. Hi, I'm Brother Tim Davis from Beulah Baptist Church. Reason our church is not perfect is we're full of people that's not perfect. People with problems, hurtings, troubles, probably a lot like yours. But we believe that Jesus said, "Come to me, all you who are heavy laden, and I'll give you rest." Don't you want that rest? Jesus also taught us that church should be a hospital for the broken and not a country club for the righteous. Come get some healing. Sundays at 9 and 11 a.m. 256-825-6515.
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Oh, my soul. That is Psalm 103. Mr. Toby Mack and Miss CC Winans kicking off the morning drive here on this Tuesday, the last day of June. We're, I guess, officially at the halfway point of the year as far as months go. I'm DJ Rhino, and I'm glad you're with me this morning. Got a lot of fun for you today. Got a lot of great music to get you up and going this morning. How about that for a beginning? Bless the Lord, oh my soul. Forget none of his benefits. Bless the Lord, oh my soul. Ah, so, so good. Well, up next we have Miss Ellie Limebear. This is What Love Looks Like.

Oh, yeah. 41 is coming. That is Miss Samantha Ebert here on Praise 88.7. And yes, in that we can so greatly rejoice. The Lord is not slow about keeping his promises. Yes, even through 40 years of wandering in the wilderness, we can cling to that truth that year 41 is coming. We've seen it for God's people. We've seen him come through for his people over and over and over again. So why should we doubt now? Meredith Andrews and Darren Mulligan of We Are Messengers up next. I'm needing you now.

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Lord, make it well with my soul. Here's Carrie Job, I Am Not Alone. After this, we'll hear from Phil Wickham, followed by Brandon Heath.

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2: For Celebrate Freedom 2026. It's the 22nd annual Celebrate Freedom on Friday, July 3rd, on the front lawn of the former Benjamin Russell High School. 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
1: Thank you.

Crowder, and that is in the house here on your morning drive on this Tuesday morning. And this is actually the last time you'll be hearing my voice here in the 5 o'clock hour. Doing a little shifting of schedules, taking effect tomorrow. Starting tomorrow, the morning drive show will begin at 6 a.m. rather than 5 a.m. So give me a little extra time in the mornings to get up and going myself. So that's going to be a good thing. But for this morning, we got more music coming your way. You're going to hear from Matthew West, got Matt Hammett, Building 429, Lost and Found, all coming up here in the rest of the 5 o'clock hour. And we'll always have great music for you in the 5 o'clock hour. That's not changing one bit. Leading off our procession for this morning, got Hillsong, Hosanna to the King of Kings.

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That is the Signs of Sunday, and God did right here on your Tuesday morning drive as we kick off our 6 o'clock hour. Let's do our scripture of the day. Today's verse is Zechariah chapter 14, verse 9. The Lord will be king over the whole earth. On that day, there will be one Lord, and his name, the only name. Good word for us. A reminder of the future in which we hope for, the future in which we long for. That one day we know that our King will be the King of Kings and Lord over the entire earth. There's coming a day when every knee shall bow and every tongue shall confess, willingly or unwillingly, that Jesus Christ is Lord. I got Miss Riley Clemens up next this morning, Over and Over.

All right, that's Peter Burton and So Long here on Praise 88.7 WELL. And yes, we can say so long to the past. The prison of sin and selfishness and fear, all those things. We can say so long to who we once were because we have been made new, made alive in Christ Jesus. Lauren Daigle up next on your Tuesday morning drive. Dry bones come alive this morning.

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All right, Brandon Lake together with Nick Jonas. I'm inking the pen in the hand of the author here on WELL. Well, here's a quick announcement for you. The Beloved Stories of Winnie the Pooh by author A.A. Milne are coming to the stage on July 17th and 18th at 6 p.m., as well as July 19th at 2 p.m. at the former Benjamin Russell High School Auditorium. This is being presented by Axe Community Theater. Young performers bringing Winnie the Pooh kids to the stage. Enjoy the show from all of the famous beloved characters from Winnie the Pooh, Piglet, Eeyore, Christopher Robin, Rabbit, Owl, Kanga and Roo, and of course we can't forget Tigger. So lots of fun happening there at the old Benjamin Russell High School Auditorium. Again, those dates, 6 p.m. July 17th and 18th, and 2 p.m. on Saturday the 19th. Citizen Way up next this morning. Wave Walker.

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All right, that is the afters in the eyes of a believer this morning. 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Birthday contest reminder time. 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And if you're not able to call right now, you can still go on our website, praise887.com. There's a birthday contest form there that you can fill out, and we get that info, and we'll get that announced and into the hat for our drawing. All right, got Hillsong Worship up next this morning. Let's worship the King of

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Sometimes I feel like I just keep pretending.

All right, that's Casting Crowns with Scars in Heaven this morning on Praise 88.7 WELL. And yes, that is the hope for those who have lost loved ones, particularly in the terrible earthquakes that rocked the nation of Venezuela last week. Many people mourning the loss of loved ones. Sometimes multiple loved ones in the cases of many families. But there is hope that there is that the only scars in heaven are on the hands and feet of Jesus. And for those survivors who now have to rebuild, there is also hope here and now. The Convoy of Hope is coming and helping to provide much needed relief supplies to survivors. Distributing life-sustaining items and giving hope through the gospel of Jesus Christ to those who are going through this tragedy. They are already on the ground there with food, water, mobile kitchens, and you know all the things needed in the immediate aftermath, and will continue to help out throughout the long haul. You can get in touch with them about how you can get involved. By contacting Bill Scott. His number is 615-525-5570. Again, that's 615-525-5570. Or you can email him at bill@vidarecreative.com. 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All righty, C.C. Winans up next this morning. You are worthy of it all.

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1: Good day, friends. This is Brother Frank bringing you a word of truth in a world filled with chaos. So many times living in this world, we think that we can fix things on our own. We think we can be good enough to go to heaven. We think if we just can stay on the right track, live the right life. But Paul tells us in Ephesians, in chapter 2, verse 8, he says, "For by grace you have been saved through faith, and that not of yourselves. It is the gift of God, not of works, lest anyone should boast." See, we're the workmanship created in Christ Jesus for good works, which God prepared beforehand that we should walk in them. Brothers and sisters, we can never be good enough to go to heaven. The only way that we can go to heaven is confess Jesus Christ as our Lord and Savior. He gives us the strength to endure each day, to walk with Him. In Romans chapter 10, verse 9, he says that if you confess with your mouth the Lord Jesus and believe in your heart that God had raised Him from the dead, you will be saved. He says, "For with the heart one believes into righteousness, and with the mouth confession is made unto salvation." Folks, I ask you today, have you confessed Jesus Christ as your Lord and Savior? If you're tired of trying to walk this evil world on your own, I pray today that you would ask Him to come into your heart, that you would get plugged in a Bible-teaching church and give your life to Jesus Christ, the only one who can save you.
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3: Your Tuesday morning weather forecast. It'll be hot today with highs around 95 degrees and a 105 degree heat index. There is a 40% chance of rain this afternoon and possible thunderstorms. Then tonight's low around 76 and mostly clear. For Wednesday, we'll see sunny skies with highs around 93, a slight chance of rain by the afternoon. Wednesday night's low around 76 and partly cloudy. I'm Steve Cubby Cumberson for Praise 88.7 Weather.
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Big Daddy Weave, and this is my story here on your Tuesday morning drive. Last chance to give blood during the month of June. So here's where you can find the Bloodmobile today. Givorne's Foods hosting a Bloodmobile today from 11 a.m. until 5 p.m. Also, a Bloodmobile will be at Best Buy over in Tigertown in Opelika, also from 11 a.m. to 5 p.m. So that's your LifeSouth Bloodmobile update. Again, Best Buy in Tigertown in Opelika and Givorne's Foods hosting Bloodmobiles today. All righty. Next up this morning, Jeremy Camp. Take it out of my hands and into yours.

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Yes, that's Brandon Heath, and God is good, and that is indeed enough. Alrighty, how about we do this day in history? For the last day of June, our first famous event took place in 1857 when Charles Dickens read his famous novel, A Christmas Carol, at St. Martin's Hall there in London, his first public reading. Next up, on this day in 1859, Jean-Francois Gravelet, a.k.a. Émile Blondin, a French daredevil, became the first man to walk across Niagara Falls on a tightrope. On this day in 1908, a mysterious explosion, which people believe was possibly the result of a meteorite, left thousands of trees in the Tunguska region of Siberia, a force approaching 20 megatons. On this day in 1921, President Warren G. Harding appointed former President William Howard Taft as Chief Justice of the United States. Adolf Hitler would order a purge of his own Nazi party in the infamous Night of the Long Knives on this day in 1934. 2 years later, Margaret Mitchell's novel Gone with the Wind was first published. On this day in 1948, John Bardeen, Walter Brattain, and William Shockley demonstrated their invention, the transistor, for the very first time. On this day in 1971, the 26th Amendment was ratified by the states, lowering the voting age to 18. And lastly, the remains of a Vietnam War serviceman were buried in the tomb of the unknown soldier. Those were identified as those of Air Force pilot Michael J. Blassie. That was on this day in 1998. So there you go. That is your famous events from this day in history. We'll have our community calendar with some local events coming up shortly, right after we hear from John Reddick. This is his newest, Holding On. Praise God.

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3: 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The way it works, kids raise money through selling lemonade throughout the summer, give that money to mom and dad, who then donate it to Water Mission, a Christian international nonprofit focused on providing safe drinking water, sanitation, and hygiene, as well as sharing the gospel of Jesus Christ. More information available online by searching H2 Opelika. There will also be some larger lemonade stands, including a lemonade crawl from the Collinwood neighborhood on July 6th from 3:30 to 5:30 p.m., The Boy Scouts Pack 858 will have a lemonade stand set up the evening of July 28th. There will also be lemonade stands near Monkey Park during summer swing.

All right, that is Franny Cash here in the 8 o'clock hour on Praise 88.7. We got a birthday to announce. This one called in just a couple minutes ago. Miss Tammy. Tammy would like to wish her daughter-in-law, Miss Brooke Haynes of Eclectic, a happy, happy birthday today. So, Brooke, happiest of birthdays to you. We hope you have a wonderful, wonderful day today celebrating your birthday. All right, up next this morning, it is Colton Dixon, Miracles.

Miss Ellie Holcomb this morning with her newest Wherever I Go. Yes, surely goodness and mercy will follow me all of my days. Wherever I go, that is the promise of the Lord Jesus Christ, that I am with you always to the very end of the age. Well, so wherever it is that we go and make disciples of all nations, fulfilling that great commission to baptize them in the name of the Father, Son, and Holy Spirit, teach them to obey all he has commanded us, surely he is with us always. And yes, as the Psalm 23, the Shepherd's Psalm, reminds us, whether that's by the green pastures, by the still waters, or even through the valley of the shadow of death, wherever I go, he is with me. And when I can't do it anymore, thank God that I know who can. Here's Cochran and Company.

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Seth Schlatter this morning, and that is the Valley of Worship. And indeed, that is the great, great, great power of Christ to turn that valley of the shadow of death into a valley of worship. All right, speaking of worship, Lauren Daigle has our quote of the day today. I've been doing a series of quotes from artists about what worship is. And Lauren says, worship is the place where striving ends and surrender begins. One more time, quote, worship is the place where striving ends and surrender begins. And that's from Lauren Daigle this morning. In fact, we'll hear from her here in just a little while. First, we got Brandon Lake. This is Too Good to Not Believe.

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2: For Celebrate Freedom 2026. It's the 22nd annual Celebrate Freedom on Friday, July 3rd, on the front lawn of the former Benjamin Russell High School. 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The concert begins at 6 p.m. with Belle Isle Worship, followed by new Christian artist Klein.
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1: Bingo.

Lauren Daigle this morning. We were talking about her in our last break. But yeah, we want to mention this. Fellowship Baptist Church up in Dadeville is having a July 4th Fellowship and Fireworks Freedom Fellowship and Freedom and Fireworks event this Friday, July the 4th. It's beginning at 6 p.m. Fun celebration of our nation's 250th birthday. All right. That's, again, at 1781 Butston Road there in Dadeville. Festivities begin around 6 p.m. this Saturday. If you'd like more information about the church, you can contact Pastor Davey Bunn at 256-307-3619. Let's go with Hannah Kerr up next this morning. You won't stop me, for I am a warrior.

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All right, Jordan St. Cyr this morning, and that is Rescue here on WELL Praise 88.7 as we kick off the 9 o'clock hour. Go ahead and mark your calendars. Cornerstone Family Chiropractic's Back to School Bash happening on August the 22nd. I know it's still a couple months away. We still got a couple more months of summer, or at least one more full month of summer. School's starting back pretty early in August. A bunch of them do. But we still got a full month of summer. And the Back to School Bash is happening in August on the 22nd from 9 a.m. to noon over at Airport Plaza. It's a lot of fun every year. We have the Praise Van over there, and there's a lot of fun activities for the kids. They've done bouncy houses, inflatables, rock walls, lots of treats from some of the local food trucks as well. It's a big time. It truly is a bash. So it's going to be a lot of fun. Again, that date, August the 22nd. Up next this morning, Mr. Ayanda Kumalo, joined by Robbie C. This is the God of...

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1: Your Tuesday morning weather forecast. It'll be hot today with highs around 95 degrees and a 105 degree heat index. There is a 40% chance of rain this afternoon and possible thunderstorms. Then tonight's low around 76 and mostly clear. For Wednesday, we'll see sunny skies with highs around 93, a slight chance of rain by the afternoon. Wednesday night's low around 76 and partly cloudy. I'm Steve Cubby Cumberson for Praise 88.7 Weather.
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All right, that is Brandon Murphy, and he's a better king here on WELL. Praise 88.7. Want to remind you of the 35th anniversary celebration of Save a Life up in Alex City. Going to be held on Saturday, July 11th from 11 a.m. to 2 p.m. That's there on 5 Lee Street there in Alex City. The celebration will feature food trucks, bouncy houses, various inflatables, live music, door prizes, a whole lot of fun for the whole family. There's going to be a dunking booth as well. Those are always a lot of fun for folks. So, again, that's going to be on Saturday, July 11th from 11 a.m. to noon at 5 Lee Street in Alex City, celebrating 35 years of saving lives. All right, up next we have the newest from Miss Megan Woods. This is Heaven Down Here.

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All right, that is Tarion with Testimony here on Praise 88.7 WELL. And that's going to wrap up our morning drive for this morning. Now, I mentioned it at the outset of the show, but I'll mention it again. Starting tomorrow, we are going to be shifting our schedule, DJ schedules, a little bit. So the morning drive will be extended all the way up through noon, truly taking the whole morning from 6 a.m. until noon. Still same great programming, all the wonderful music you're used to hearing, still going to be available all day long. Just my time on air will go, instead of being 5 to 10, from 6 until noon. We will keep our regular Turning Point program. All of our regular 10 o'clock hour programming will be there from now until Jesus comes, or until a necessary change is made. But in any case, we are thankful for all of our listeners, and we hope you have a wonderful rest of your Tuesday. Lord willing and Jesus tarrying, I will catch y'all again tomorrow beginning at 6 o'clock for the morning drive. Leaving you today with some elevation worship. God is not against me.

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1: We'd like to thank all the Praise 88.7 listeners for being involved in His Place and Hosanna Home. His Place and Hosanna Home are Christ-centered, Bible-based Christian recovery homes for men and women with life control and problems. 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You supported us with your prayers, your donations, with your physical presence. And we'd love to invite those of you that don't know about us, and we realize that's a lot because this community is growing. Come out and visit us at His Place, 1524 County Road 14 in Lafayette, or Hosanna Home, 18047 Highway 431 North in Lafayette. It's weird. We've got our offices right here in the back of Harvest Thrift Store. You can come out and visit there. But our men's and women's home are both in the Lafayette area. But that's not a far drive, and it's a pretty drive. But we're the only program that I know of in this area that doesn't charge for their services. We've never charged. A pastor asked me just recently, how much does it cost if I want to send one of my members here? And I said, I'll charge you the same thing Jesus charged me. Nothing. And we can do that because men and women, students like you, support us through your donations, through your time, through shopping at Harvest Thrift Store. So thank you for letting us share the love of God and the light of God in some of the darkest places, the broken hearts of men and women.
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5: And thank you so much for listening. We are thankful to have you here on this last day of the month of June and the last program in the series on the Holy Spirit. Today we're going to finish up what happens when the Holy Spirit controls your life. And as we end up the month, let me just remind you again that this is a very important time of the year for us at Turning Point. We talk very little about finances during the year, except in June and in December. So I want to thank you for prayerfully supporting Turning Point. Today marks an important deadline for our ministry, the end of our fiscal year. So if Turning Point has been a blessing to you, consider making a special gift in support of this program. Any donation that is received before midnight will be matched dollar for dollar thanks to some generous friends of the ministry. This unique opportunity ends tonight, and I encourage you to give as the Lord leads. Together, we will continue delivering the unchanging Word of God to an ever-changing world. Today, we are concluding a series that we began at the outset of this month on the Holy Spirit. And I want to tell you once more about the book, but I will do that when we're finished with the message. This is part two of When the Holy Spirit Controls Your Life. We have some teachers here. I see some of you. I know that you pray for opportunities, but do you ever pray for clarity? That God will give you clarity when you speak. If you've ever done any teaching, you understand very well what Paul was praying for. Sometimes you see something so clear in your studies and you're so excited about it and you can't wait to share it when you have your opportunity. And then you present it to a group of people and you watch a glaze form over their eyes. With a sinking feeling, you realize they don't have a clue what you've been talking about. Paul was saying, this is too important for me to muddle or obscure. I pray that I will be able to lay it out in a way that people can really and readily pick it up. I pray that a lot for what I do here. I don't want to just get up here and talk. Someone once told me a long time ago, if they haven't learned, you haven't taught. And that's a really interesting thing, is it not? If you teach and they haven't learned, you haven't taught. The Holy Spirit helps our worship. He helps us in these ways when we pray. Notice, secondly, the Holy Spirit will help us in our walk. Verse 5, walk in wisdom toward those who are outside, redeeming the time. When you walk, you just put one step in front of the other. You just take one step at a time. How many of you know the Christian life is just one step at a time? When you get ahead of that, you get in trouble, don't you? I was thinking about the verse that says, according to your days, so shall your strength be. How many of you are along with me when you say, Lord, this is Monday, I'd like strength for the whole week? No, you don't get strength for the whole week. You get strength for Monday. And when will you get Tuesday's strength? On Tuesday. The Bible says, we walk by faith. And then he says in this passage something very interesting. He says, we walk toward those who are without. What a wonderful picture that is. There are many Christians who think that once you become a Christian, you shut off all relationships with the people in the world, and you stay a little bit each day in your holy huddle, and you live there for the rest of your time. I don't see that in the Bible. The Lord Jesus associated with sinners, with prostitutes, societal rejects. How are we supposed to win a world if we don't know anybody in the world? How are we going to touch people who don't know Christ if we're never with them? As someone has said, there's no impact without contact. So the Bible doesn't teach that you as a Christian should get over in your little group of other Christians and never talk to anybody who doesn't believe what you believe or live like you live. The Bible says, however, we're to live our lives toward them. In other words, live our lives in such a way that they will see the difference we make. If you're a Christian and you're working in a company where you're the only Christian, I promise you, they know it. If you're living at all the Christian life, they watch you. You're to live your life with a difference. And the Bible goes on to tell us a little bit more about how to do that as we move forward. Paul says in this passage that when you walk with wisdom, you do it openly toward those who are outside of the faith. You do your best to be an example for what Christ means to you as you live your life. I can promise you this. The people you work with are watching you every move. Once it becomes apparent you are a Christian, you are on display, an object of curiosity, and they will monitor everything you say and everything you do. And you say, Pastor, I don't like that. Doesn't seem fair. That sounds like living in a fishbowl. I don't want that. Well, that's your problem. It's tough. That's the way it is. When you're a Christian, that's just the way it is. And if you try to live consistently in your own strength, you will fall flat on your face. But the Holy Spirit is here to empower you to live in such a way that environment around you, which is not Christian, causes a contrast to be seen in your life that is amazing. I remember one time when I was a student in Dallas Seminary, I was working for the Illinois-California Express. That's a freight company. I don't know if it's still in existence or not, but it was back then. I did a lot of things during the time I was working there. I was a billing clerk for a while. That's where you could make the most money, so I tried to learn how to do that. But I worked a lot on the docks. And you know, the docks of a freight company, that's a good place to find out what the world is all about, I want you to know. I didn't know any Christians there. I knew a lot of union members who were upset with me. If they thought I was working too hard, they'd let me know. If I wasn't taking enough time off for my lunch break, they'd let me know. I'll never forget, one day I was in the truck and a guy came up to me, walked in the truck and he looked at me and he said, Jeremiah, why are you the way you are? Oh, what a question that is. Why are you the way you are? What an opportunity to say, well, because I live for somebody else beside myself. I live for Jesus. The Bible says, be ready with an answer for everyone who asks you concerning your faith. You don't have to open that door to do that. God will open it. And then Paul says, redeem your time. Seize every opportunity, like merchants who were buying up a commodity in the market. This whole business of our walk before the world is so critical. And you say, it isn't fair that my faith should be a determinant in the life of somebody else. It isn't fair, it's just the way it is. That's why our responsibility is so great. I remember reading a story about the Russian writer, Maxim Gorky. Gorky was a child when his father died, and he and his mother went to live with his grandparents. His granddad, Gorky recalled, was a religious man, but stern, irritable, and sometimes very cruel. His mother was very religious, but kind and gentle and understanding. Gorky wrote that when he saw his mother and his grandfather kneeling side by side in church, he could not believe that they were praying to the same God. He said there had to be two gods, one cruel and vindictive and the other loving and forgiving. I think sometimes when people see us, they must wonder about our God. Because you see, the way we interact with those outside the faith paints a picture of the God we worship. The Christ they see in you and in me is the only Christ they have, and they will evaluate. Robert Ingersoll, the famous infidel, had a godly aunt to whom he sent a copy of one of his books that were filled with attacking the Bible. He was a terrible man who wrote terrible things about the faith. On the flyleaf of this book, he wrote these words. He said, "If all Christians lived like you, this book would never have been written." Ladies and gentlemen, whether we like it or not, we walk our faith toward the world. We're not going to be perfect. We're going to fall down sometimes. We're going to have to back up and retool, start over in some areas. But what Paul wants us to understand is that we're the Christians in this world. Christ has given us eternal life and hope, and we're to be the ambassadors of that to the whole world. And never has that been more important than it is now, because the world seems to be getting darker and darker. And the world gets darker, the light gets brighter, and we have the opportunity to represent our dear Savior in a world that rejects him. Oh, what a privilege that is, and how bold and strategic we should be in doing it. So then, Paul writes about the Spirit's help in our worship and in our walk. In verse 6 of Colossians 4, he helps us with our witness. He says, "Let your speech always be with grace, seasoned with salt, that you may know how you ought to answer each one." Now, the Bible says that one of the hardest things you and I will ever have to deal with is the control of our tongue. Do you know the book of James tells us that it's more difficult to bridle your tongue than it is to bridle a wild horse? You can let those words out, but you can't stuff them back in. You can send them forth, but you can't call them back. You can say them, but you can't unsay them. And we all know that. The tongue gets a lot of people in trouble. What we say, how we say it, when we say it. So it's not surprising that Paul would, in his final verse of this paragraph, talk about our Christian witness. Three ways the Spirit should influence our speech as we seek to live as witnesses toward the world. Very practical stuff here, you guys. Number one, our witness should be courteous. He said, "Let your speech always be with grace." I don't know about you, but I like gracious people. I pray to God that I will not be a grumpy old man, but a gracious old man. That's the way we should be. We should be gracious people. Many Christians turn away from Christ by the very way they present the truth of the gospel. I mean, you don't usually persuade people to know and love the Lord when you begin your conversation by telling them they're going to hell. That usually doesn't win you an open door. We read of our Lord Jesus that he was full of grace and truth. Truth packaged in grace. That's the way Christ related to men and women in his earthly walk, and so we should too. I read about four rites that I hope will help you remember what it means to speak with grace. The right words. Say what is true, but choose words that are helpful and not hurtful. There are a number of ways to say the same thing. You can say it in a hurtful way, or you can say it in a helpful way. Always be edifying, which means build up, don't tear down. Number two, not just the right words, but the right way. The same words can sound gentle or harsh depending on how you say them. Grace has a special tone. It's not just what you say, but it's how you say it. Number three, not just the right words in the right way, but the right time. Timing is everything. Good words spoken at the wrong time can get you nowhere. And sometimes silence speaks louder than words. Ecclesiastes says there is a time to keep silent and a time to speak. So make sure you're doing this at the right time. And then there are right reasons. Don't just talk to hear yourself talk. Speak because you want to help and bless the person with whom you are talking. Ephesians 4:29 says, "Let no corrupt word proceed out of your mouth, but what is good for necessary edification, that it may impart grace to the hearers." What a great verse that is. J.C. Ryle said, "Speak the truth in love, because truth without love is barbarity, and love without truth is cruelty." To speak the right words in the right way at the right time for the right reasons is a challenge. And it can only happen when you let the Holy Spirit direct your life, when you speak to those without the faith. Our witness must be courteous, and it must be compelling. Notice Paul says next, let your speech always be seasoned with salt. What does that mean? It means don't let your words become flat and tasteless. Salt had two particularly important purposes in the New Testament. It was a preservative to keep things from spoiling. And it was used to create thirst in animals. I used to spend my summers with my uncle who had a farm in Pennsylvania. And I remember while being there, we used to put salt licks in the field. Those are big blocks of salt for the animals. And when they would lick those blocks of salt, they would be thirsty and then drink enough water. And by the way, that's the reason why they sell popcorn, potato chips, and nuts at your ball game. You eat a bag of potato chips at a ball game, and then you want to get a soft drink, and you get the biggest one they sell, and you make them happy, and you quench your thirst. Paul is saying, let there be something in what you say in your witness that compels people to know God. Get creative in how you communicate Christ. Talk in such a way that when people are around you, they sense this is not something you've put on. It is something in you that comes out effervescently with the power of the Holy Spirit. Let it be really you. Yes, let your speech always be gracious, but don't let it be flat. Don't load it up with canned phrases and Christian cliches. We all know what that sounds like. Have you ever asked somebody a question about the faith and they say something that you've already heard a million times in your life and it doesn't mean a thing to you because you know they're just telling you what they heard and it doesn't mean anything to them at all? We're to be filled with the wonderful truth of who Christ is. And let me just pause here to say this. When it comes to witnessing, don't make it harder than it is. You don't have to go to class to learn how to witness. You don't have to have a 10-week course at your church or at some Bible college. I'm not saying those things will help you to be better at it, but witnessing is just telling people what Jesus Christ has done for you. That's all it is. And everyone in this room who's a Christian can do that. If Christ hasn't done anything for you, then I would suggest you not talk too much to people outside the faith. But you all know he's done so much. And when he does something for you, make a note of it and just put it in your little file up here. Someday what he did for me is going to help me tell somebody else about my Jesus. I like to brag on Jesus, do you? I think we should be bold about that so that people know this is not about us. This is about the one who loved us and gave himself for us. Paul says our witness must be courteous and compelling and compassionate. He says, verse 6, that you may know how you ought to answer each one. You talk to people differently, not because your message is different, but because people are different. You suit your witness to the one with whom you are speaking. I talk to someone who has just lost a family member about Jesus in a much different way than I might talk to them if I were sitting with them at a ball game or something. You have to figure out the situation. You have to be compassionate about where those people are in their life and then talk to them in that mode. You don't just use the same four spiritual laws no matter where you go and what you do. If you do that, you're going to have a lot of awkward, discouraging experiences. Where are they? How can you relate to them? How can you love them in their situation? And how can you share the Lord Jesus with them? I think one of the most difficult things as a Christian is to witness to people who are in your own family. I've heard that from so many people over the years. Someone once told me something like this: when a wife talks to her husband about the Lord, she might be conveying to him, whether she wants to or not, that he hasn't been a good husband or one that he should have been. And so the spiritual thing is a way that she's just telling him he's not measuring up. What a difference. When a woman comes to her husband, she says this: honey, you've been everything I could ever have asked for in a husband. I love you so much. You are a great provider, and I know you love me, and I'm so grateful for that. I just wish there was one thing we could share together that is so very special to me. How different that is from an accusatory comment, or you need to get saved, or whatever you say when you have those conversations. Same thing is true with our parents. Over the years, I've had many people say, my parents don't know the Lord, and whenever I try to talk to them, they get mad. Or they say, I don't want any of that stuff talked about in my house. You may not talk about that when you come here. And of course, they have the right to say that, and you should obey that. But a lot of times that happens because of the crazy way we go about trying to win our parents. Because the same rule is true. If you go back and try to witness to your father who's not a Christian, do you know what you might convey to him? You might convey that you think he was a bad father. After all, what kind of father would let his kids grow up without religion? So you need to season your witness and say to him, you've been a great dad. I couldn't have asked for a better one. But you know what, Dad? God has given me something so great, and I love you so much. I can't help but share with you what he's done for me. I wish you knew my God like I do. When you affirm a person's worth without blasting him or her with the gospel right up front, you win an opportunity. The Holy Spirit gives us the wisdom and the grace to do that. He empowers you and me to look at every situation and to discern how God wants us to tailor-make our witness to each individual. When Jesus met the woman at the well, in the hot noonday sun, he didn't say to her, you must be born again. No, that's what he said to Nicodemus. He spoke to her about thirst and the deeper thirst for God that we all feel within us. He spoke about water and the water of life that can become an unfailing source of refreshment through the years of our lives. Jesus was a master at taking the situation and speaking the truth to a person in the situation in which he found them. In the book of Acts, there was this man named Philip who met a government official from Africa who was traveling through the desert in his chariot. The man was reading from this old scroll, but he didn't understand what it meant. So Philip didn't give him a lecture. Philip jumped up in the chariot and he said, what are you reading? Does it make sense to you? And that African official said, no, it doesn't make sense. And after Philip explained the message about Jesus, we're told the African official got saved and he was baptized. But you see, that was a chariot. That was a different place. That was a different moment. The chariot experience wasn't the same as the well experience. They were two different experiences, two different places. Sheldon Van Auken was an American writer best known for his memoir. He wrote a book called A Severe Mercy, which is worthy of reading. It was published back in 1977. In his college, he was a convinced atheist. He thought religion was simply unnecessary, but he had some wonderful Christian friends who really cared about him and often talked to him about Jesus. They didn't argue with him. They just genuinely shared with him about what Jesus had done to change their lives. And it eventually started to bother him in a good way. He couldn't stop thinking about it. So he wrote a letter to C.S. Lewis and he said, something's happening to me and I don't even know what to do. Lewis wrote back and he said, I think the Holy Spirit is after you and I don't think you're going to get away. And he didn't. He didn't get away. After lots of questions and honest conversations, Sheldon Van Auken put his trust in Jesus and later said he felt like he just jumped toward Christ and found that Christ was just holding him and waiting for him. We don't have to get everything done today. Your witness today might not get you to the place where you want it to go. Here's what I suggest. Don't witness to someone in such a way that if they reject the witness, they reject you. Witness to someone in such a way that if it doesn't materialize the first time, the door is still open to continue to talk about it. How many of you didn't come to Christ the first time you heard about him? You came to Christ 4, 5, or 6 times later after someone had loved you and told you how much they loved you and told you about how much Jesus had changed their life. We can be more effective if we just follow the scripture. We can be better in worshiping, better in walking, better in witnessing if we let the Holy Spirit control us from the inside, which is what we've been learning about. That should be our goal in that threefold thing that we've talked about, that God would do that in our lives. If he's not done it before, he can begin to do it now if we just give him control through his Spirit. I hope you will consider that. And if you do not know Jesus Christ as your personal Savior, this reminder at the end of this month that God loves you and Christ died for you and He's made a place for you, if you will receive Him, He wants to know you personally. He wants you to know Him personally. And He wants you to come to Him for salvation. Will you do that today? Will you open your heart and receive Him as your Savior? He's waiting for you. And He will accept you, I promise. Well, we will say goodbye today for this particular broadcast. And tomorrow we begin a brand new series. Don't forget to join us. Don't forget also, this is the last day. You can get your copy of the book, The Holy Spirit You May Not Know. Ask for your copy of the book and it will be sent to you right away. Get your order in right now. And your year-end gift is important too. So thankful for your presence. God bless you. We'll see you next time.
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1: Good Tuesday morning. This is Chad with something to think about. You know, we say all the time, Jesus is our hope. But what do we mean by the word hope? Do we hope that Jesus is our hope? Or do we have the hope within us that Jesus is our hope? Are you enjoying this play on words? Because I want you to understand something. Hope deferred makes the heart sick. And that's not my words. That's Proverbs 13:12. Understand that our hope in Jesus Christ is not deferred. We hope like no one else. Our hope is alive. Our hope is in the truth of Jesus Christ. Understand that everything that is done in the world is done by hope, as quoted by Martin Luther, the great reformer. We do everything on the hope that is Jesus Christ. My hope is nothing less than the Son of God, our blessedness. Oswald Chambers says, if your hopes are being disappointed just now, it means that they're being purified. Understand, our hope isn't something we just pie-in-the-sky hope. This is a hope that we've put our life on. Dear Lord, make me a man of hope. If I become discouraged, let me turn to you and trust you, Lord. If I grow weary, Lord, let me find my strength in you. When I face adversity, let me seek you and trust your word. In every aspect of my life, Lord, I will trust you. Father, so that my heart will be filled with faith and hope this day and forever. And I pray this in the hope, the name of Jesus Christ. Amen.
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5: 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Jeffcoat Trent in charge of the arrangements. Funeral services for Mary Anna Higdon Wright of Madisonville, Kentucky, formerly of Opelika, will be Wednesday, July 1st at Barnett Strother's Funeral Home, with visitation starting at 9 a.m., followed by the funeral service at 10 a.m. at Barnett Strother's Funeral Home. The burial in the Oddfellow Cemetery, Jeffcoat Trent in charge of the arrangements.

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1: We have a great report today from one of our partners in Africa. Hi, I'm Chuck Bentley with My Money Life from Crown. A youth conference in Zimbabwe held a financial stewardship session for 120 students. Participants were between the ages of 13 and 25. Although most are still in school, a few had already been employed. The goal was to equip the next generation with foundational principles for managing their money in a healthy, God-honoring way. Training focused on the virtuous cycle, which is based on five key pillars of financial stewardship: work, give, save, spend, and invest. To ensure meaningful engagement, the students were divided into four groups of 30. Each received 1 hour of focused teaching and discussion. The key lessons included mindset transformation, debt awareness, and early stewardship. Many had never been taught about finances. It reshaped their understanding of money, management, and personal responsibility. They learned to avoid debt, embrace contentment, and practice wise stewardship early in life. The feedback was overwhelmingly positive. Many expressed gratitude for receiving this teaching for the very first time. 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A meaningful seed has been planted in the hearts of these young people. The hope is this next generation will reset their view on how finances are handled. Now, will credit card debt prevent you from good stewardship? 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

0: Well, hello on this terrific Tuesday. That was Forrest Frank with Thankful.
1: Amen. Thankful. He is thankful for some stuff we don't even think about probably. We just don't even realize how blessed we are.
0: Right.
1: And he names off some stuff that I've never really thought about. And so that's a great song. Great, great. Well, you got Joe and Kristen on the Midday Show here on Praise 88.7. Excited to be here on this Tuesday. Wow, the last day of June already, halfway through the year. Can you imagine that?
0: Whew, it's hard to believe.
1: I'm telling you, lots of things going on in July. There's lots of celebrations. We'll talk about some of those later on. Right now, let's hear from Blanca with Shattered.

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0: Turn it to praise right here on Praise 88.7. That was Seth Schleter.
1: Amen. Wow. You know, sometimes it's hard to turn to praise, but when we can do that, when we can give thanks in everything.
0: That's right.
1: Boy, we can get some relief from it.
0: Oh, yeah.
1: Well, we got Mark Schultz coming up next. I am.

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Thanks.

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1: Amen. Well, Cody Carnes is coming up next. Ain't nobody.

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1: That's Chandler Moore. God, I'm just grateful. I'm grateful for you. I'm grateful for all the things you've done in our life. You're so good.
2: Amen.
1: Well, 12 o'clock, time to talk about the things that happened across the nation that we kind of celebrate today.
2: All right. It is Social Media Day.
1: Social Media Day.
2: That's right.
1: You know, the media can be such a wonderful thing.
2: It can.
1: If we'll use it the correct way.
2: Right. It's a tool. So, I mean, you can either go on there and waste your time or think about this. Share the gospel.
1: That's right. 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
1: 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You know what? You can go to our website, pull up Listen Live, and you can see what played.
2: Yep, I even do that when I'm listening at home and I'm like, what was that? I will go do the same thing, Joe.
1: That's right. And that way you can put it in your little favorites. And so, the media can be a wonderful, wonderful thing. So it just has to be what we use stuff for.
2: That's right. It's a tool.
1: A gun is a great thing. People that hunt with guns, they go out, they can have food for the table, or they can be evil. And you know what? It's our choice.
2: That's right. What do we use it for?
1: The Lord says, choose you this day whom ye will serve. Well, that can apply to anything out there pretty much.
2: Yep.
1: We can either use it for good or bad. Aaron Cole's coming up next. Fake It.

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0: That's 10th Avenue North with Greater Than All My Regrets. That's a great place to be at, where you can actually look back on even the bad things in your life, you know, and say, I don't regret any of it because God has got me in this place and it was all worth it.
1: Yeah, he's brought me out of it. And, you know, you spend a great part of your life, I know I have, regretting all the things that I've done wrong.
0: Oh, yeah.
1: But when God sets you free and you realize he's greater than those regrets.
0: He is.
1: His forgiveness is able. His power and his blood covers it. Let me tell you, that is freedom right there.
0: Yes, it is.
1: That is the freedom that God gives. Patrick Mayberry is coming up next. Anybody else?

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0: We the kingdom, that's rescue me.
1: Amen. Praise God. Well, you know what? We got some little changes coming up in our time on the air.
0: We do.
1: We're going to shift to the afternoon program starting tomorrow. The afternoon. That's going to be from 12 till 6.
0: That's right.
1: And Rhino is going to do the morning show, which he'll be going from 6 to 12. And so we're shifting that over. That's going to start tomorrow. So when you hear it a little bit different, just hang in there with us. And we're going to add a thing or two to our show. And I'm kind of excited about it myself.
0: Oh, yeah. And we want to know what you guys think as well.
1: We do. We do. Praise God. So that'll be starting tomorrow. So when we come on at 12 instead of 11, you'll know why. Well, let's see here. We got Bill Wickham coming up. Your love awakens me.

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3: 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The way it works, kids raise money through selling lemonade throughout the summer, give that money to mom and dad, who then donate it to Water Mission, a Christian international nonprofit focused on providing safe drinking water, sanitation, and hygiene, as well as sharing the gospel of Jesus Christ. More information available online by searching H2 Opelika. There will also be some larger lemonade stands, including a lemonade crawl from the Collinwood neighborhood on July 6th from 3:30 to 5:30 p.m., The Boy Scouts Pack 858 will have a lemonade stand set up the evening of July 28th. There will also be lemonade stands near Monkey Park during Summer Swing.

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1: Hey, this is Jacob Burdett with East Alabama Youth for Christ. I am the Juvenile Justice Ministry Director. Youth are so hungry for God and God's Word, and we need help getting God's Word to them. We are receiving referrals from court systems. We are being asked to go into more ministry sites. And like the Bible says, you know, the harvest is plentiful, and we're seeing that firsthand, but also the laborers are few. So if you're interested in volunteering and helping us take God's Word to these youth, and you live in one of our seven counties, that being Montgomery, Macon, Lee, Russell, Tallapoosa, Chambers, and Randolph County. You can text volunteer to 80816. Again, that is text volunteer to 80816.

0: Hey, man, you will be found if you just look around. You know, that song indicates that we play a part in this.
1: Yeah.
0: You know what I'm saying? We need, when he draws us, we have to go to the drawing.
1: That's right. You got to answer.
0: You've heard of going to the drawing board? Yep, we need to go to the drawing.
1: Right. When someone knocks on your door, what do? You either open it or you don't.
0: That's right. A little effort there, please. Natalie Grant, Corey Ashbury with that. You will be found. Well, let's see. It looks like 1 o'clock. That's time for our quote of the day. Who we got today?
1: We have a quote from Lauren Daigle. She says, "Worship is the place where striving ends and surrender begins."
0: Wow.
1: That's right.
0: Oh, yeah. That is a good quote.
1: It is.
0: You know, it's so simple. And, you know, this last week also, they've been using a lot of the singing people to do the quotes from them. They have really been good. They're just straightforward, just plain old things we really need to hear.
1: Right, and it seems like, to me, the focus has been on worship. So, I mean, that's what we were created to do.
0: Right, they are worshipers, so.
1: There you go.
0: Praise God. That's great by Lauren Daigle. I tell you, we're going to play one of her songs, one of my favorites. These Are the Days.

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1: Your Tuesday midday forecast. We'll see highs today near 94 degrees with a heat index at 105. There is a 40% chance of rain this afternoon. Then tonight, a 30% chance of showers with the lows around 76 degrees and partly cloudy. For Wednesday, mostly sunny with highs near 92. Wednesday night's low about 75 degrees and partly cloudy. I'm Steve Cubby Coverson for Praise 88.7 Weather.
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height of what I'm living for? Should I doubt at all the reason I'm here for? Should I ever forget? Remind me, dear Lord,

0: That is some great music by Mercy Me, The Hurt and the Healer.
1: I'm telling you, they've had to live that song out.
0: Yes.
1: Through their lives. They have faced many difficult situations.
0: And we might too, you know.
1: And we might. You know, God says in this world,
0: we will have tribulations.
1: Exactly. And so Mercy Me is going to be in concert in Columbus.
0: That's right, October 8th.
1: Right up the road from us in Columbus over here at the big Civic Center there. And along with them is going to be Jeremy Camp, who is great.
0: Yep.
1: And the theme there, The Hurt and the Healer, I asked her to play that song because it's one of my favorites they did. It's an older song they did years ago. But The Hurt and the Healer, they come together. And then if you add in Jeremy Camp to that, Jeremy Camp says, I still believe. Now, Jeremy Camp married a lady that died of cancer not too long after they got married. And so these folks have been through it. And they've come out on the other side. And so, praise God. But that concert is coming up. You can buy tickets for that now. You can go to our website, find out more about that concert at praise887.com. That's praise887.com. You can find that information on that concert. You can also check our website out. Jeremy Camp coming up. I still believe. 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

0: 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I still believe.
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0: That's We Are Messengers, Faith, Hope, and Love. Praise God. Well, it's time for our scripture of the day. Who we got?
1: All right, we are in Zechariah chapter 14. This is verse 9. It says, "The Lord will be king over the whole earth. On that day, there will be one Lord, and his name, the only name."
0: You know, there is actually only one right now.
1: Amen.
0: But people build up some in their lives.
1: Oh, yeah.
0: And so, you know.
1: And I'll tell you what, you know, that chapter 14 of Zechariah is quite interesting.
0: Mm-hmm. Very interesting.
1: It is.
0: Well, coming up next, we got I Am They with My Feet Are on the Rock.

0: Elevation praise.
1: Elevation worship. That's hallelujah.
2: Praise God. Came to praise him. Hallelujah. Well, let's see here. I want to remind everybody that July 4th, that is coming up Saturday, by the way. This coming Saturday, July 4th, the folks over at Fellowship Baptist Church, they're having to get together over there. Love for you to come on out. They're going to shoot off some fireworks and things. They're going to have some fun. Everybody's invited to come out. They're located in Dadeville, Alabama. That's at 1781 Butson Road. And 6 o'clock is when they're starting up. They're going to have some time there, fellowship, and there'll be some fireworks. So there you have. That's July 4th. Be some fun place to go to. Let's see. Scott McIntyre is coming up next with Look Up.

0: It's okay to not be okay. I'm beautifully broken. These are some platitudes circling around social media these days, giving the impression we should accept, even celebrate, being eternally stuck in the fight or flight mode. The Bible instructs us to think on things that are true, noble, right, pure, lovely, admirable, excellent, and praiseworthy. Hello, I'm Cherie Hall of C.S. Hall Counseling, a happy supporter of The Well 88.7. I've recently added a remarkable tool to my counseling practice. IASIS Microcurrent Neurofeedback is a long name for a 15-minute treatment designed to aid in achieving balance and relaxation within the nervous system. It improves communication in the brain, heart, and gut, leading to overall well-being and positive thoughts. Healing the environment in the brain, reducing the fight or flight mode, can allow you to be okay with being okay and being beautifully whole and healed. 334-444-6140 for more information.
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0: 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That's a great one right there by For King and Country.
1: Sure is. Praise God forever. Well, let's see. Aaron Cole is next with Like You.

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0: That's Eric Niner with Praise You All the Same. I hope you enjoyed that story behind the song right before it played.
1: Praise God. That's some new music that we've got in there. It sounded good. Sounded good. All right, let's see. We got Dan Bremnes next. Fingerprints.

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0: That's Homesick for Heaven, Phil Wickham.
1: Amen. Praise God, Brother Phil Wickham. Well, just a reminder to everybody that you're going to hear a little bit of shift in our program tomorrow. It's going to be a little different. Me and Kristen are going to move to the afternoon program. So we're going to be on from 12 to 6. And Rhino, he's going to be doing the morning show. And so he's going to be going from 6 to 12. And we're going to start that tomorrow, Lord willing. And praise God. Looking forward to that myself. Add a little bit into our program. All right, let's see. The 35th anniversary of celebration will be going on for Save a Life. They've been in Alexander City 35 years, and they're going to be celebrating. They're going to have a get-together there, food trucks, bouncy house, door prizes, live music, all sorts of functions there. They're going to have a Dunkin' booth and a lot of fun for the family to come on out to. That's located at 5 Lee Street, number 5 Lee Street in Alexander City. So help them celebrate 35 years of reaching out to ladies with unexpected pregnancies. All right, Finding Favors coming up, Refuge. 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

0: This is Anne Graham Lotz with Daily Light for Daily Living. In the beginning of creation, God said in Genesis 1 verse 11, "Let the land produce vegetation, seed-bearing plants, and trees on the land that bear fruit with seed in it, according to their various kinds." And it was so. I wonder what it would have been like to watch the bleak, barren, desolate planet suddenly soften with ferns, exotic orchids, willow trees, fields of grass, all breathtakingly beautiful. What does the land of your life look like? Is it drab, void of any real beauty, devoid of happiness or joy, ugly because of the scars of sin and suffering? If God, through the power of His Word going forth every day, transformed this planet into something beautiful, He can certainly do the same for you. Listen to me. Ask Him for a complete makeover. Then open your heart to His Word every day. This is Anne Graham Lotz.
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1: Hey, man, Days God Gave. And, you know, they are all a gift to us.
0: They are.
1: They are a gift. He's the only thing that keeps us going.
0: That's right. We're not promised tomorrow.
1: That's right. Well, got a daily question contest coming up on our next break. Last one for this last week's questions. And maybe you'll be the one to get it right today. Mm-hmm. So, want to stay tuned in for that. Right now, we got Tasha Layton and Chris Brown joining together. Worship Through It.

0: ready for Celebrate Freedom 2026. It's the 22nd annual Celebrate Freedom on Friday, July 3rd, on the front lawn of the former Benjamin Russell High School. Come and worship with us as we celebrate our nation's 250th birthday. The concert begins at 6 p.m. with Bell Isle Worship, followed by new Christian artist Klein.
1: He has been.
0: This year's headliner, Rhett Walker.

0: Following the Rhett Walker Band is a massive fireworks show.
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1: Come to the river.
0: No coolers, please. There's food and beverage to purchase right there on site. The 22nd annual Celebrate Freedom 2026, Friday, July 3rd at 6 p.m. on the front lawn of the former Benjamin Russell High School. 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

0: That was Lost and Found with Look at What God Has Done.
1: Well, it is question time. 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
0: All right. What sea did Moses part for the Israelites? Was it the Dead Sea, the Red Sea, the Sea of Galilee, or the Mediterranean Sea? So again, what sea did Moses part for the Israelites? Dead Sea, Red Sea, Sea of Galilee, or Mediterranean Sea?
1: Oh, I see. Well, if you feel like you know which one our panel picked out as number one, you can give us a call, 334-705-8004. That's 334-705-8004. All right, Abbott Luna coming up right on time.
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I love this one. Leanna Crawford, her newest here on Praise 88.7, and the title track of her sophomore album, which is going to be coming out here next month. So that's going to be a lot of fun. We do have a winner in our daily question contest. Matt is our winner today. Matt was the first one to call in with the correct answer, the Red Sea. Yes, Moses parted the Red Sea for the Israelites to go right through. Well, I guess we should say correctly, God parted the Red Sea at Moses's request. So there you go. Congratulations, Matt. He will go into our drawing for some prizes from Praise 88.7. Stay tuned tomorrow at noon. Joe and Kristen will have the winner announcement for the contest. And so if your name gets announced, congratulations, and come by our studio and get your prize. If your name does not get announced at noon, well, you can go right back to playing tomorrow afternoon here on the Midday Show. Zach Williams up next, together with Miss Dolly Parton. There Was Jesus. 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
1: Great song there by Brandon Lake and Nick Jonas, The Author.
0: Amen. Praise God. Well, that's going to do it for us today.
1: That's right.
0: Let's see. We got Matt Marr coming up next. And Lord willing, we'll be back tomorrow on Wednesday, 12 o'clock, and as we do the afternoon show with Joe and Kristen. Matt Marr coming up, leaning right here on Praise 88.7.

great song. Good afternoon. Rodney Balcom here. Happy Tuesday. And coming up, we've got some great songs to enjoy together. Mercy Me, Blessing Offers coming up, and Working in Country. Here's Lloyd Nix with a little more.

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1: Good day, friends. This is Brother Frank bringing you a word of truth in a world filled with chaos. So many times living in this world, we think that we can fix things on our own. We think we can be good enough to go to heaven. We think if we just can stay on the right track, live the right life. But Paul tells us in Ephesians, in chapter 2, verse 8, he says, "For by grace you have been saved through faith, and that not of yourselves. It is the gift of God, not of works, lest anyone should boast." See, we are the workmanship created in Christ Jesus for good works, which God prepared beforehand that we should walk in them. Brothers and sisters, we can never be good enough to go to heaven. The only way that we can go to heaven is confess Jesus Christ as our Lord and Savior. He gives us the strength to endure each day, to walk with Him. In Romans chapter 10, verse 9, he says that if you confess with your mouth the Lord Jesus and believe in your heart that God had raised Him from the dead, you will be saved. He says, "For with the heart one believes into righteousness, and with the mouth confession is made unto salvation." Folks, I ask you today, have you confessed Jesus Christ as your Lord and Savior? If you're tired of trying to walk this evil world on your own, I pray today that you would ask Him to come into your heart, that you would get plugged in a Bible-teaching church and give your life to Jesus Christ, the only one who can save you.

good. That's Doe on Praise 88.7. Our encouraging word today is Zechariah 14, verse 9. The Bible says, "The Lord will be king over the whole earth. On that day, there will be one Lord, and his name, the only name, is Mercy Me."

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0: Are you still looking for that perfect church? Well, I'm sorry, ours ain't it. Hi, I'm Brother Tim Davis from Beulah Baptist Church. Reason our church is not perfect is we're full of people that's not perfect. People with problems, hurtings, troubles, probably a lot like yours. But we believe that Jesus said, "Come to me, all you who are heavy laden, and I'll give you rest." Don't you want that rest? Jesus also taught us that church should be a hospital for the broken and not a country club for the righteous. Come get some healing. Sundays at 9 and 11 a.m. 256-825-6515.
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Here's something you can talk about in the car with the kids. 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
1: We have a great report today from one of our partners in Africa. Hi, I'm Chuck Bentley with My Money Life from Crown. A youth conference in Zimbabwe held a financial stewardship session for 120 students. Participants were between the ages of 13 and 25. Although most are still in school, a few had already been employed. The goal was to equip the next generation with foundational principles for managing their money in a healthy, God-honoring way. Training focused on the virtuous cycle, which is based on five key pillars of financial stewardship: work, give, save, spend, and invest. To ensure meaningful engagement, the students were divided into four groups of 30. Each received 1 hour of focused teaching and discussion. The key lessons included mindset transformation, debt awareness, and early stewardship. Many had never been taught about finances. It reshaped their understanding of money, management, and personal responsibility. They learned to avoid debt, embrace contentment, and practice wise stewardship early in life. The feedback was overwhelmingly positive. Many expressed gratitude for receiving this teaching for the very first time. They found this session both practical and transformative. A notable moment came when one of the youth leaders encouraged the young people to begin saving immediately, even suggesting they save for the next camp. He then challenged them to help sponsor someone else to attend. A meaningful seed has been planted in the hearts of these young people. The hope is this next generation will reset their view on how finances are handled. Now, will credit card debt prevent you from good stewardship? 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
4: Your weather forecast for tonight: partly cloudy, a 30% chance of showers in the forecast with the lows at 76. For Wednesday, mostly sunny through the day with highs around 92. Wednesday night's low about 75 and partly cloudy. And for Thursday, more sunshine with highs near 94 degrees. I'm Steve Covey Coverson for Praise 88.7 Weather.
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He'll never leave you nor forsake you. Matthew West, the God who stays on Praise 88.7. All right, how about a little John Reddick now?

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Today is the last day of June, as a matter of fact, and it's International Social Media Day. So if you have never followed us on social media, Facebook in particular, we're very active there, and you should go search for us, and we'll connect you with a lot of stuff happening in the area and a lot of lovely news bits from time to time. 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
4: 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More information available online by searching H2 Opelika. There will also be some larger lemonade stands, including a lemonade crawl from the Collinwood neighborhood on July 6th from 3:30 to 5:30 p.m., The Boy Scouts Pack 858 will have a lemonade stand set up the evening of July 28th. There will also be lemonade stands near Monkey Park during Summer Swing.

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I'm yours. That's Blanca and Ryan Ellis right here on Praise 88.7. Hey, Rodney Balkum with you. Coming up, we've got Sam Evans, Mercy Me, Jamie McDonald. And right now, We the Kingdom. Jesus does.

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Jamie McDonald, Ain't No Way on Praise 88.7. All right, as we ramp up to the very patriotic weekend, as we celebrate 250 years of America, here's a little trivia question for you. Who was the primary author of the Declaration of Independence? Was that Ben Franklin, John Adams, Thomas Jefferson, or James Madison? All right. If you said Thomas Jefferson, you would be correct. God bless America. Stephen Stanley.

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Folks on the Family coming your way in just a few minutes. Right now, Brooke Ligertwood and 1,000 Hallelujahs.

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3: This is Jim Daly from Focus on the Family. 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
5: I think the most important letter is S, because S stands for selflessness.
6: The most important letter is P, for prayer.
7: I think L, because listening is so important in a marriage, to be able to sit down and hear what your spouse has to say.
3: Well, what do you think? What letter of the alphabet do you have for your marriage? Today on Focus on the Family with Jim Daly, we're going to be exploring some simple ways that you can really revolutionize your relationship with your spouse. I'm John Fuller, and we're so glad you've joined us.
8: It's good nobody said F. I think we'd all go, what? But it could be friendship. That's a good one. Not a letter grade like failure, right? But, you know, the longer I've been married, the more I realize that it's not the big things that destroy marriage. Those things do, whether it's addiction, infidelity, you know, those big things that can happen. But over time, all the little things can add up to drifting apart and no longer being in love with each other. Mm-hmm. So today we want to cover those A to Z ideas, and it gives us a simple framework with our guests to kind of better understand what to think about when you're in that moment with your spouse and what you need to do to preserve and grow and deepen your love in your marriage.
3: Mm-hmm. And Jason and Tori Benham are back with us today, and they've developed a list of 30 different, simple, effective ideas that couples can use to strengthen their relationship. And these are things you can start doing today.